0: Two Pros and a Cup of Joe, Fox Sports Radio. LeVar Arrington, Brady Quinn, Jonas Knox with you. It's my king right there.
1: Relax.
0: There
1: bro.
0: He is.
1: Relax.
0: By the way,
1: stories from the archives.
0: Coming up top of next hour, a little over 10 minutes from now. 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
2: Sometimes you can't get to everything in the world of sports or entertainment. Good thing the guys are here to bring you, in case you missed it.
0: You guys, in case you missed this, they're back. The Washington Commandos are back. Ben Steele, recently hired tight ends coach, has been fired by the team. Due to a violation of team policy, The Athletic reporting, Steele was arrested on suspicion of driving while intoxicated on June 7th and faces additional charges for refusing to take a blood/breath test and obstructing or resisting an officer without force. So, Wes Welker is going to step in and coach the tight ends during training camp, and they're expected to announce a permanent hire for the position coach coming up here soon. But
1: do you think it's the way he handled it is the reason why he got fired?
3: It has to be, because this happened June 7th. It's almost the end of July. So very similar to the timeline that we talked about in regards to Kyle Shanahan and how that didn't get reported, but some of the people knew. This timeline's really interesting too. So I'd look at it and say there's something else going on. But what makes me a little bit more concerned is David Blau, who's their offensive coordinator. It's his first time, I believe, calling plays, being an offensive coordinator. Now, very young, bright mind. However, that's a lot to try to put on a guy in his first year, losing your tight ends coach. But I also wonder if it puts pressure on other organizations, other people, when they have this sort of thing.
1: Other people, when this sort of thing happens. Yeah. Just the timing of it is very curious, because we just had the conversation yesterday about, is one time, is that enough for you to lose your job over what you did? And it's the exact same thing outside of, he took the sobriety field test, but they said he failed it miserably. Which one is worse, saying I don't want to take the blood test and I'm trying to talk myself out, or and talk you guys out of taking me in? I'm not like resisting arrest. I'm just telling you y'all shouldn't arrest me. Or is it worse to just be flat out, I'm faded and I'm again? Drunk?
0: It was suspicion of driving while intoxicated, refusing to take a blood breath test, and obstructing or resisting an officer without force.
3: Without force.
1: So in other words, he was like on one side of the car. The cop was on one side of the car. He's like, nah, we're not going in. You gotta get me.
0: No. Have you guys ever been pulled over and given a roadside test?
1: No.
0: I have.
1: Well,
3: really?
1: Because
3: arrested?
1: Because there's a suspicion of you being intoxicated. Because
0: I went to go change the station on my car. It was late at night, and I was driving my girlfriend at the time.
1: And you swerved.
0: And she was butchered. I was not. And
1: but
0: I swerved. I swerved, and they pulled me
1: over.
0: There
1: you go.
0: Gave me a roadside test.
1: And as they should have.
0: And I failed it miserably.
1: Did you really?
0: It was awful.
1: They took you in?
0: No, they were like, okay, like let's do the breath test. I did the breath test. Nothing. But the actual.
3: That's just weird. Like, you're just not an athlete.
0: You're just saying, listen, buddy.
1: You did the wrong test. I'll just take the breath alive.
3: Damn.
0: Listen, buddy.
3: That
0: why'd
3: boy
0: you,
3: is white.
0: Listen, buddy. Why'd you
1: He's
0: fall
1: got two
0: over?
1: Left feet. Jeez.
0: You know what? We're going to give him a.
3: Sir.
1: No ankles.
3: Before I write you this ticket, let me ask you something. Did you ever play high school football? They're like, you didn't play much, did you? You just rode the bench?
0: Got the.
3: Like,
0: Right.
1: We're going to give you a citation for that, too.
0: They gave me a DWW, driving while white.
1: Hey, that means you got off.
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16: And here's what you need to know.
17: Tampa Bay Bucks defensive tackle Vita Vea has requested a trade after not getting a contract extension. All NFL veterans report to training camps by Tuesday. Veteran linebacker safety Jamal Adams signed with Minnesota. Colts quarterback Daniel Jones says he'll practice fully this Wednesday after last year's torn Achilles. The Packers place tight end Tucker Kraft on the PUP list, and defensive lineman at Green Bay Micah Parsons is expected to go on the physically unable to perform list on Tuesday. To Major League Baseball, Miami ended a 12-game losing streak with an 8-7 win over Philadelphia, beating closer Johan Duran with three runs in the bottom of the ninth. Cleveland at Cincinnati was rained out. They'll play a doubleheader on Tuesday. Yankees outfielder Cody Bellinger is out 4 to 6 weeks with a grade 2 strain hamstring. Yankees won 9-5 at the White Sox. And Houston, with four in the ninth, beat the Angels 6-4. I'm Steve DeSager.
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1: In the Republican primary for Congress, Michael Carbonara and Casey Asghar both call themselves conservatives, but they're two jokers.
2: Blackjack.
1: Michael Carbonara didn't even join the party till late 2024. He's never voted in a Republican primary. Not for Trump, not for DeSantis, not once. He even questioned whether Trump's a real conservative. In court records, Carbonara's been sued for stealing more than $40 million from banks, businesses, even his own clients. Casey Asghar did business with communist Venezuela, was sued for embezzlement and theft, and got hit with liens for taxes he didn't pay. He lied about conservative Byron Donalds, and now Asghar's expanding his business empire to the Middle East, not Florida. Michael Carbonara and Casey Asghar, fake Republicans, real phonies, a bad bet for Florida conservatives.
3: I'm Belinda Kaiser, candidate for Congress, and I approve this message.
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8: 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More of your phone calls. 877-3DP Show. Michael Strahan, Hall of Famer, joining us on behalf of USAA for the unveiling of the National Military Monument in Washington, D.C. this weekend. We'll talk to him about that. You look like you're in shape, but the difference of regular shape, football shape, is what?
9: I'm in TV shape, Dan. Thank you for having me, as always. Great to see you, my friend. I'm in TV. You know what kind of shape I'm in? I'm in that shape where my friends can't text me when they see me on TV and say, boy, you look like you gave up. So I just enough to look like I'm good. Football shape, I thought about it this morning because I know training camps are starting. And I said, man, still feel like I got something in the tank. I couldn't last a play. I walked up some stairs the other day and I was out of breath. I'm done.
8: Okay, but help me understand Aaron Donald. Now, it's been 2 years since he's played. How long does it take, would it take, do you think, for him to be ready for the season?
9: When he retired, I thought he still had a lot more in the tank, to be honest with you. I think he had at least 3 or 4 or 5 years left. He retired when he just got, maybe I'm a little tired of it. But if you've seen him work out since he's been retired, I don't think it's completely out of his system. And now you get a guy like Myles Garrett. You can't double team both those guys. I think that if I were Aaron, I would really give it a legit shot because I don't think he ever got out of shape. As long as it's in his heart that he wants to play, then I think he'll be fine. But if you're really not into it, that's how you get hurt. But I have no doubt that if he decides to go back and play, he's going to be all in.
8: It feels like we've gone from that edge rusher to now everybody wants that nose tackle. And I don't know if that's a shift, but I'm certainly aware of, if you look at Leonard Williams, Vita Vea, Dexter Lawrence, Kobe Turner, Aaron Donald coming back, everybody needs or wants that guy. It's not that easy. Is it easier to find edge rushers still than it is that nose tackle?
9: I think so. Well, it depends because it's a different thing. Remember John Randall, of course, Hall of Famer John Randall. He was an interior guy, but he could rush the passer. You know, that's the hardest thing to find, a guy like Aaron Donald who can dominate from the interior. You can get a guy who can kind of stuff the run, but to get an interior guy who can pass rush is always difficult. I think that that's a very specialty thing. I think it's easier to find an edge rusher because guys specialize in edge. You have guys who probably have a better build for being an edge rusher. You have guys who are just athletically gifted in that way. And a lot of guys, when they're playing and they're growing up, they look at the list and they go, quarterbacks make the most and then edge rushers make the second most. I want to do that instead of go inside and get beat up when I'm getting beat up by 2 or 3 guys at a time. So I think that it's kind of, these guys understand playing the edge is a little bit easier than playing inside. Being an inside pass rusher is a very difficult thing. Aaron Donald, he made it look easy, but it's not. Believe me, I wouldn't want any part of that.
8: I don't know if there was any talk at the time. I brought it up. I've since brought it up a couple of times. The front four for the Giants against the Patriots in the Super Bowl, you guys collectively were the MVPs, but they have to give it to one

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14: Sedan swings and skies one into left field. Back on the warning track. Back at the wall. It is off the top of the wall and gone! Grand Slam Sedan!
0: Courtesy of the Red Sox Radio Network. 9-2 since the All-Star break. 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Back to Tony Allen. And Tony Allen was a really good defensive player. I think he was, what was he, Texas A&M? Does that sound right, Marvin?
15: I think Oklahoma State.
0: Oh, was he? Okay.
15: They were in that Final Four team.
0: Okay. So Tony Allen, former NBA guard, and we played the interview, portion of the interview, where he was reacting to LeBron saying he should have been a defensive player of the year that Marc Gasol, Tony Allen's teammate, won. Now, here's something you may not realize. LeBron was first team all NBA defense that year. Marc Gasol was the defensive player of the year. He was second team all defense NBA. Stat of the day brought to you by Panini America, the official trading cards of the Dan Patrick Show. Once again, let that settle in. Marc Gasol won defense.

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11: In the Republican primary for Congress, Michael Carbonara and Casey Asgar both call themselves conservatives, but they're two jokers.
12: Blackjack.
11: Michael Carbonara didn't even join the party till late 2024. He's never voted in a Republican primary. Not for Trump, not for DeSantis, not once. He even questioned whether Trump's a real conservative. In court records, Carbonara has been sued for stealing more than $40 million from banks, businesses, even his own clients. Casey Asgar did business with communist Venezuela, was sued for embezzlement and theft, and got hit with liens for taxes he didn't pay. He lied about conservative Byron Donalds, and now Asgar's expanding his business empire to the Middle East, not Florida. Michael Carbonara and Casey Asgar, fake Republicans, real phonies, a bad bet for Florida conservatives.
13: I'm Belinda Kaiser, candidate for Congress, and I approve this message.
14: LeBron James does, like, the announcement, like, he's not about the rings, which he is about the rings, by the way.
15: You got all these things leading up to the announcement, and then the announcement comes out, and it's pretty, like, as a matter of fact. 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I thought it was okay.
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0: moving to the Packers was so invaluable to me, having experienced that. Because first of all, I know all these guys. I know exactly what they're going to say. They know what I'm going to say. It got very seamless and streamlined when we negotiated. But yes, I think lawyers have a way of thinking that's different than a normal population, a little more reserved. And, you know, people talk about my way of presenting things, more reserved, more measured, more seeing both sides. You're not going to be a screamer yeller. You're going to be a little more down to earth as a lawyer. And I always valued that.
1: Yeah. So let me ask you, you get to the Packers, I'm sure, was this a dream job? And then you start negotiating contracts, your photograph with Aaron Rodgers. What was that like? I mean, goodness gracious, were you a massive sports fan before law school and everything?
0: Yeah, I was. I grew up in D.C. and I got to work with David Falk out of law school, the great NBA agent.
1: Yeah.
0: And what was so great, obviously, David, with representing Michael and so tied up with Michael, I got to represent a lot of players. And even football players, because they were being ignored. And that sort of led to me being a football agent and moving to management my first time when I was general manager of the Barcelona Dragons, then back to the agent business. And I was going to be an agent forever. I had the biggest client of my career, Jason, a guy named Ricky Williams.
1: Oh, yeah.
0: Heisman Trophy winner. This was going to set me off to a path in agent work. Well, I didn't keep him. He left me, in so many words, he left me for Master P. So, he said, I want you to work with P. I said, me and P? He said, yeah. I said, I don't know about that. At the exact same time, the Green Bay Packers were calling. I had players over the years. I had a third-string quarterback at the time, Matt Hasselbeck. I'm like, I can't talk. I got Ricky Williams. I got Master P. They're like, we know that. Well, we're not calling about Hasselbeck. Our coach, Mike Holmgren, just went to the Seattle Seahawks. And I said, oh, sorry to hear it. He said he took our guy, Reinfeldt, that ran the whole business operation. I said, oh, sorry to hear it. They said, how'd you like to switch sides? And I said, Green Bay? They said, yeah, you know, you have a nice way about yourself. You know these contracts. We want to get more agent friendly. What better way to hire an agent? Long story short, I moved my family to Green Bay, Wisconsin. And I think a lot of people know what a coach does, what a GM does. Mm-hmm. I was sort of cap manager, contract negotiator. I was kind of the fulcrum point between the business side, which is very long-term. What's our cash look like? What's the CBA going to happen? In our case, what happens when Brett retires? And the short-term, where the GM and coach are like, hey, Andrew, can we get this guy signed today? Can he be on the field Sunday? What's our situation right now? So I think every organization sort of has that midpoint person or department looking at both sides. And that was my role there. Did all the contracts. I managed our cap and contracts. Payroll was probably about $150 million. Now it's $300 million. So yeah, that was a great experience. And everyone knows what a unique place Green Bay is.
1: It's interesting because that role was kind of behind the scenes before. Now, these cap guys, they're super important. Anytime there's a deal, like we've had Jalen Carter today signing this massive deal. Okay, great. We knew Jalen Carter wasn't going anywhere. But how does it affect our cap? How can it impact future moves at cornerback or running back? What does this mean for Jalen Hurts? So these cap guys, I feel like fans are way more informed than they used to be. You can go to SpotTrack or any of these sites and instantly look at, okay, here's who we got coming down the pike. I don't know. What do you make of this Jalen Carter deal? It's fresh. It's only an hour in. I don't know how much you've looked at it, but he's now set the market for defensive linemen. We had Warren Sharp on saying, listen, man, this is a must have. Carter's a monster.
0: Well, here's the thing, Howie. Howie Roseman's not only a neighbor in Philadelphia, he's a longtime friend. And one of my consulting gigs over the years was with the Eagles when I left the Packers. And Howie's one of those rare GMs that's a cap guy. So usually GMs in the NFL come from the scouting background. They were scouts. They were bird-dogging players their whole career up until then. But Howie's one of the rare ones that comes from the financial cap business contract background. And you can see it in the contracts. Without getting too technical, he is doing things in these contracts that are continuing to push the envelope for the Eagles. Things like future options. So this deal will have a bonus, pretty big number, but then it'll be a future option. If you exercise it, you push out more bonus, proration. He'll probably have dummy years that are void years, but they're there for cap purposes only. He's done this with Hurts. He's done this with Devonta Smith. So many of these deals where you're just constantly pushing out cap problems into the future.
1: Yeah.
0: And the Eagles have been able to maintain a win now approach to that. I will say this, them and the Rams and a couple others, Roger Goodell said something last year, which I noted, we need more cap integrity, especially he mentioned the Eagles and Rams. So they want to do what the NBA just did, right? The NBA just hardened their cap. They used to have the softest cap. Now the NFL has a quote unquote soft cap, a yarmulke for my Jewish friends. And there, this is where the Eagles and Rams have gotten over in terms of pushing out, and a concern that Ed Policy mentioned for my old team, the Packers, as we approach a future.
1: Yeah, that's fascinating. I like that parallel, because you're right. In the NBA, it's like the best teams in the league are the ones who understand the cap and know how to beat it. And the Rams and Eagles are at the forefront of the NFL. Speaking of, there are some fans who are like, how the hell can the Rams afford Stafford? They got to pay Puka, Devontae Adams, Miles Garrett, McDuffie. How can they afford all these guys? And I don't know. I mean, I guess they got a cap master, kind of like you, who's helping navigate it. Do you think the NFL wants to kind of close the loop because not everybody's as good as the Rams and Eagles at the cap?
0: Let me do a quick cap 101 for everyone about the Rams. Say they gave Stafford a $60 million bonus, six-year deal is prorated. I'm sorry, five-year deal, prorated 12 a year. So he makes 60 in cash this year, but he's only making 12 in cap. That other 48 in cap is pushed out to the future. So the Rams are spending a lot more than the $300 million cap, but their cap number is compliant. So if you understand me, you have $48 million of cash over cap on one contract, Matthew Stafford. Think about adding five, six, eight, 10 contracts like that. You're spending $100 million cash over cap. Your cap is compliant. You're under the $300 million. Your cash may be close to $400 million. This is what the NBA firmed up. This is what the NFL may try to firm up. Because the point is, Jason, there are teams, pick a team, Bengals, not really Packers yet, but Chargers, they just can't do this. They don't have the money in reserve to do this, whereas Stan Kroenke, Jeff Lurie, Jerry Jones, some of these owners have cash in reserve to always throw out these huge bonuses to prorate. But so it is creating an unlevel playing field in the NFL, even with equal revenue sharing in the cap.
1: Interesting. So that there's chatter as to why the Lakers, the Buss family, had to sell to the big money guys who came in. The Lakers just didn't have the money in the internal infrastructure. I'm curious, do you think we'll see some NFL teams start to sell? I mean, we just saw the Seahawks go for a massive number. I don't know. Are some of the poorer ownership groups at a major disadvantage?
0: Yeah, to bring the Packers back. And this is what Ed Policy was talking about. And this is something I thought of when I was even there. When these franchise values start skyrocketing like this, these other teams have what Policy called ATMs. And we've seen this in the last 5 years, right? Now we have institutional money in the NFL, corporate money, private equity. So we have seen the Bills, the Eagles, the Raiders, the Dolphins, and the Giants all sell off fractional shares for valuations of 7, 8, 9, 10, in the case of the Giants, $1 billion, where they're just getting cash infusions of hundreds of millions. In the case of the Giants, $1 billion for 10%, where that institutional money will have zero control, zero input on coaches, players, game plans. And this is what's happening now. The Packers can't do that. Other teams, maybe they can do that, maybe they won't, but this is where it's going now, where you don't need to sell. Like the Seahawks was a rare case because of the death of Paul Allen, but you can just fractionally sell off 5% for $500 million. That is something that has changed with the NFL.
1: That's crazy. I guess we could start to wrap up here. So do you think ultimately the Packers will need to sell the team?
0: No. There's a reserve fund, and that reserve fund started way before I got there. And it's all the money that we're talking about, $450 million coming from the league as per the financials. That money is being compounded over the years. That money is being used for real estate around Lambeau Field. They have cash. I never, in 10 years of doing hundreds of Green Bay Packer contracts, never worried about cash. Having said that, when these franchises are worth 30, 40, 50 billion instead of 8, 9 billion, maybe we'll have that discussion. But I don't think in our lifetimes, Jason.
1: Yeah. I guess we can wind down. You mentioned the Bengals and Joe Burrow. Listen, NBA fans for a decade have loved when player movement, thanks to LeBron, was a super popular thing. We just don't see that in the NFL until, you know, Kyler Murray stinks up the joint in Arizona and let's move on. Yeah. but we don't see elite stars very rarely move. Do you think we'll
0: No one gets to free agency. Yeah. Two reasons. One, teams are smart. They throw huge bonuses before their contract's up. And most players are making so little in a rookie contract, they got to take it.
1: Yeah.
0: The other reason, of course, is the franchise tag. I had an NBA owner tell me years ago what we wouldn't do for a franchise tag. So when I'm negotiating, I never applied the tag, Jason, but when I was negotiating with Aaron or Brett or any of their stars, like, well, the agent would say, we have a year left or 2 years left. I said, no, you don't. You have 2 or 3 or 4 or 5 years left because we have this mechanism of the tag. It is an incredibly strong management tool, and that has been used. So NBA players get to free agency. NFL players don't, unless you're Kirk Cousins in these unique situations. But it's so rare in the NFL.
1: So this idea that, hey, Joe Burrow, if they fail and don't make the playoffs, he seemed like he's unhappy. The idea of Joe Burrow leaving is goofy because of this stupid franchise tag.
0: He's got so many years left plus tags. I mean, maybe someone could be a pain in the you-know-what enough to get traded. But wow, I'd be shocked if he's ever not a Bengal.
1: A man can dream. All right, Andrew Brand, congrats on the book, Smarter About Sports. Congrats on all your success, man. And we'll talk to you soon.
0: Thanks, Jason. Anyone can go to Amazon.com, get the book, Smarter About Sports. Thanks.
1: Awesome. Great stuff. All right, coming up next here on The Herd, Aaron Rodgers spoke. Oh, you know, Aaron Rodgers speaks. We got to get to it. We'll talk about that next here on The Herd.
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1: I don't know how this turned into a Packers heavy show. Andrew Brandt talking a lot of Packers. Warren Sharp bullish on the Packers. Let's see who Rachel Nichols is bullish on. Let's go to the news.
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27: A former Packer. We're going to be talking about a former Packer, Aaron Rodgers. You know, when he signed that $22 million contract with the Steelers in May, it was only for 1 year, but there were some voices inside the locker room, most notably DK Metcalf, who kept saying, I think he could be back for a couple more years. Well, Aaron put the kibosh on that today. He said there is, quote, zero debate that this will indeed be his final season. Listen to what he had to say about that and why he came back for the season at all.
28: I thought last year might be it. And then Mike got hired and I talked to the wife and she said, you can do one more year. So see if it works out.
27: All right, so the wife wins out over DK Metcalf. It's only one more year. But interesting, by the way, there that he said that Mike McCarthy coming to the Steelers, pairing with him again was a reason, because some people were curious, hey, that relationship didn't end phenomenally in Green Bay. You know, were they going to get along? Well, it turns out Aaron's saying this is part of why I came back was for Mike. Do you think he should have come back, though? I mean, he got some criticism last season for just not being Aaron Rodgers anymore. A lot of short throws, a lot of very conservative play. Do you like that he came back at all?
1: Ouch. Rachel, look, before
27: I mean, he's
1: I
27: saying he
1: that.
27: Almost didn't.
1: Yeah,
27: this is a valid question. He almost didn't think he should come back,
1: right,
27: so it's okay to ask you.
1: I thought he was kind of sort of washed last year. Quick checkdowns, can't escape out of the pocket. Didn't panicked behind the offensive line.
27: Mm-hmm.
1: I want to just go back to this. I talked to the wife thing. So let's just go over the recap of Aaron Rodgers. He's now married.
27: Yes.
1: He has reconciled with his mom and dad,
27: yes,
1: according to his Instagram. And now he's referencing the wife. Nobody's seen said wife.
27: Are you saying it's a fake wife?
1: No, I'm definitely not saying that. But it sounds like this person's having a major impact on his career. Hey, Aaron, one more season, then you're done. You know, mom and dad, let's patch that up. I got, you know this, Rachel, married person.
27: Yes.
1: Like, this kind of stuff is...
27: Wives are good for people, Jason.
1: It is.
27: They bring you forth.
1: Companionship. That stuff all matters. So I there's a chance, I can't believe I'm saying this.
27: Yes.
1: That I may like the new Aaron Rodgers. Okay. Maybe this wife is having a big impact on him. I've thought he was insufferable for years. And this was after I said Aaron Rodgers had a better arm than Tom Brady, and I thought he was like one of the great quarterbacks of all time. And then he just became insufferable. I think COVID did a number on him. Maybe not specifically COVID itself, but the idea and the conspiracy theories. He just changed, and now he's changing back, which is kind of I'm kind of impressed with him, no?
27: Okay. Well, I like the wide receiver trip. They took all his guys out to Wyoming.
1: Yes, I forgot. Let's add that.
27: They were all, like, wearing cowboy hats around the campfire. They were doing beekeeping. I mean, it was pretty hilarious.
1: By the way, have you done beekeeping, Rachel?
27: I have not done beekeeping.
1: So I'm terrified of bees. I've never been stung in my life. Mm-hmm. I do not like bees. That being said, we did beekeeping in Ojai.
27: Well.
1: I don't know, a couple years ago.
27: Yeah.
1: And I'm not afraid of bees anymore. It was an awesome experience.
27: And who planned that? Your wife.
1: Of course.
27: Come on.
1: You think I'm planning something like that?
27: Exactly. That's my point. Sometimes, you know, look, I like the fact that he's making these overtures. It's certainly, I don't know if it says his whole character's changing, but it speaks to a flexibility that he hasn't shown in the past. And, you know, the Steelers, it's not like your option is the best quarterback ever or Aaron Rodgers at this stage of his career. It's Aaron Rodgers at this stage of his career or some lesser options. So the idea that he was able to come back, the wife said it was a good idea. And, you know, even a conservative Aaron Rodgers is a reliable Aaron Rodgers. And I think that's one of the keys here is that you obviously in the NFL, having a great quarterback can rocket ship you to a Super Bowl title. And it's hard to win a Super Bowl without a great quarterback. Mm. However, a bad quarterback can really tank your season.
1: Yes.
27: And having someone who is reliable, dependable, and gets those short throws out. I mean, we've seen guys, you know, we've seen guys get pretty far in the playoffs with that. So I think the Packers I think the Steelers are glad to have him back for another season. And he says zero chance they'll see him after that. So they
1: To pick at a word you said conservative Aaron Rodgers.
27: Yes.
1: Did you mean as a quarterback in the pocket?
27: I meant as a quarterback in the pocket, Jason. Do not start stuff.
1: Just checking, Rach. Just checking.
27: I got some more breaking news. We had Jalen Carter just break in the last hour. Well, I got breaking news for you in this hour, too, Jason. Involves going back to the NBA. Draymond Green has signed a contract. One-year, $27.7 million deal to return to the Warriors. Now, this is the exact number he opted out of to give them flexibility to go after LeBron. So none of this is a surprise, is that, you know, he was coming back to the Warriors. They're basically saying, hey, you did us a solid by opting out of nearly $30 million to give us the flexibility to go after LeBron. And by the way, he would have taken less money, given up some of that money if LeBron had come. But since LeBron didn't decide to come, they're saying, great, we're giving you back the money that you gave back to us, essentially. The only real sort of eye-opening thing with this isn't so much that it happened or it happened at this dollar. There was some speculation, you know, the Philadelphia 76ers could use some depth after making all of these deals and putting together the roster they've put in. If Draymond is willing to go to the Sixers for the vet minimum at $3.9 million, he could follow LeBron there instead of LeBron possibly following him and Steph to the Warriors. Draymond came out yesterday and said that's not going to happen.
1: Hell.
27: He said he'd rather, you know, suffer with the guys that he had won with than try to just, you know, hang on somewhere else. And obviously the $27.7 million doesn't hurt there either. Right. So he's got that contract wrapped up. I did want to get to one more thing involving him and LeBron and the Warriors, though, Jason. I think you're going to find this very interesting. Is there's been a lot of speculation about why LeBron picked the Sixers, especially over the Warriors, right? Where he could have been with Steph, he could have been with Dre, could have had some of Draymond's $27.7 million. And a lot of people thought, oh, it's about this, it's about that. LeBron came and said it was about winning. Well, guess what? We have one of the key sources in this drama telling us it might be about something else. Draymond Green himself talked about it on his podcast. Take a listen to what he had to say.
0: I ultimately don't think Bron was ever able to get over, the history. And I understand it. He's going to get crushed if he comes to the Warriors. Oh, man, you went to team up with Steph. Ah, you had to go to them, da-da. All the things that people would have said. And I think ultimately that weighed in on the decision a lot.
27: This is fascinating to me because it's not exactly what we heard from LeBron. And also, Draymond Green is someone who would probably know. You've heard a lot of media speculation in the last 3 weeks. Well, Draymond is not only one of LeBron's good friends. They've been golfing together. They went on a trip to Puerto Rico together. This is all in the last month. So he has been talking LeBron through all of this. And Dre obviously was there for all of the Kevin Durant backlash. Do you believe that is what would have happened?
1: That's an interesting angle by Draymond. Yeah, there's going to be backlash wherever LeBron went. Oh, he's going back to Miami. Oh, he's following Curry to Golden State the way Kevin Durant did. You know, there's no win for LeBron. People are going to hate on him for whatever. I do want to go back to Draymond's 1 year, $27 million, though.
27: Oh, you do? Okay.
1: So I'm just looking at the free agent list.
27: Yes.
1: Of who's available.
27: Yes.
1: If Draymond really cared about winning, wouldn't he have said, you know what? I'm going to take less than the 27. Can we go get DeMar DeRozan? I'm just throwing Campaign. There's not a lot of guys out here. But what do we need? Can we go get them and let's make one more run?
27: No, nobody can win with you guys. If he really cared about winning, but then he's a ring chaser. But then if he really cared about, I mean, come on, man. This was his contract. It was what he was supposed to get. If the Warriors had come to Draymond Green and said, hey, we can get so-and-so if you take a little less, I would imagine he would consider that, only going off the basis if he just considered it.
1: But wait, right? He considered it for LeBron.
27: Well.
1: Is he going to consider it for, you know, second and third tier role players? Like right now, is Guy Santos their starting small forward?
27: You can't give up money for someone that is just speculative. Ownership has to come to you and say, yeah, would you take less for this person?
1: I don't know. Leadership kind of does that, Rach. I don't know.
27: Seen the Warriors leadership do that. That was the top of the show we were talking about.
1: Why didn't they go after Jonathan Kuminga? Oh, wait, never mind. He might be the best guy on the market, by the way.
27: Wow.
1: Yeah, that's fascinating.
27: They know that one didn't work. I don't know. I thought the LeBron angle was fascinating, too, because you say he gets backlash everywhere. There has been no backlash in the NBA in the last decade like there was against Kevin Durant for going to the Warriors. It follows him to this day. He's been on several teams since. It's still the main thing people say about him. And I think it's interesting that that was so top of mind for LeBron, according to Draymond, who has spent so much time with him over these last 3 weeks, that it might have prevented him from doing something that in some ways was the more expected move for him to do. I don't know. We'll see. I don't know. We'll see how it goes.
1: Yeah,
27: in Philadelphia. Yeah. I want to get back to the Jalen Carter story you've been talking about throughout the last hour or two. As we said, breaking news, the Eagles signing defensive tackle Jalen Carter, 4-year extension worth up to $160 million. $106 million of that is guaranteed. It makes him the highest paid defensive tackle in NFL history. In NFL history. Let's go back to Warren Sharp, our guest in the last hour, talking about Carter's value to the team.
2: It is becoming more important than ever in modern NFL to be able to stop and slow the run game down with just four down linemen or seven men in the box. You have to be able to slow down the run game and prevent some gashing runs without stacking the box on obvious run plays and like short yardage situations. And so having defensive tackles and having, that defensive line that is capable of slowing down the run game so you don't have to commit extra bodies to that is vital, is a key piece in modern football and moving forward into 2026. And so, you know, Jalen Carter is probably going to be worth every penny of that.
27: Look, Jalen Carter is 4 years younger than the next guy down on the list of getting paid. So the fact that his contract is coming in higher than Simmons is, that's not a surprise. This is also a Howie Roseman special, right? We always talk about this. Howie Roseman operates pretty much the opposite of Jerry Jones. Jerry Jones extends his guys, makes them franchise tags, makes them wait, and then pays a whole lot of money on the back end. Howie Roseman's idea in Philadelphia is get these guys extended early, spread the money out, make the cap hit less. And that's exactly what we're seeing here with Jalen Carter. But I want to remind you that back in March, they already invested $78 million in the defensive tackle position. Remember, they gave Jordan Davis that much money. So this is a lot to put into that position. Do you think there's a little, Howie Roseman's feeling the pressure a little bit here about you know, the Jalen Hurts window, is it closing or not, depending on if he performs this year? Is the Sirianni window closing or not, depending on the team? Does he want to get these guys wrapped up and happy to make sure this season goes in a different way than last year?
1: That's an interesting take. I think he's found an inefficiency in the market. They basically are like, we're getting off high-paid wide receivers, okay? We're going to go with wide receiver by committee, and we're going to invest in the defensive line because we'll get after the quarterback and we'll stop the run and we'll win with defense and we'll cobble together offense in an era where the Bengals are paying all the receivers, the Cowboys are paying all the, you know, like a lot of teams have invested. I'm going to look at it after the show, but wide receiver rooms, you know, remember didn't the highest like 8 paid wide receivers last year all miss the playoffs? Justin Jefferson, the Bengals guys. It was wacky. And I'm like, you know, you start to see some of these trends and the Eagles are ahead of it. By the way, I remember Jalen Carter fell in the 2023 draft a little bit. So the Raiders drafted somebody named Tyree Wilson, 7th. I don't even know where he is right now. Anthony Richardson went 4th.
27: Yes.
1: Imagine if the Colts or Raiders had Jalen Carter.
27: Like Jalen Carter, 2 Pro Bowls in 3 years.
1: He's only 25.
27: Talent. There is no question about it. Look, when you talk about where you put your money, defensive tackle plays every down when the defense is on the field. The wide receiver only gets the ball a small percentage of the time. So there has been a long argument in the NFL since I've covered it of how much do you pay each position, and does it make more sense to pay the guys who are touching the ball or not touching the ball on the defensive side, but influencing the ball in every down. But it's still a lot of money to put up front into that decent. This is not an edge rusher. I mean, he disrupts passing, he disrupts running, but It's a little bit different than what we've been seeing with some of the other teams.
1: Is he a modern Aaron Donald? Well, not modern. Aaron Donald's barely
27: been
1: gone.
27: I was going to say.
1: Is he the new Aaron Donald?
27: Maybe. I don't know. I mean, they've got now they got 2 of them. So
1: that's right.
27: We'll have to see how it does. But the Eagles, I think as I watch what the Eagles are talking about and doing as they go into this training camp, it feels like there is a real push. The same way we talk out here on the West Coast with the Rams are going all in for the Super Bowl. I definitely see the Eagles going all in saying, hey, man, if it doesn't work this year, we might have to tear a bunch of stuff up. So let's see what we can do to make it count. This is my take.
1: Yeah, all right. Rachel with the news.
3: Well, that's the news.
4: And thanks for stopping by.
3: The Herd Lie News.
1: All right, we've got some fresh sound. Are you ready for this? Kevin O'Connell earlier today gave an update on the Vikings quarterback room. Here we go.
5: Both Kyler and JJ will take reps with the first team. They'll also take reps with the second group. And I think that gives different layers to the evaluation as well. We want an elevator at the quarterback position, and in many ways doing that in this system is kind of a do your job mentality. There's absolutely a date in mind and subject to what we think is best. If we feel like we can make the decision before that date, we will. If we feel like we need a little bit more time, we'll take it.
1: Interesting. So everybody thought it was a slam dunk, Kyler Murray was going to be the week one starter, and it may still be the case, right? Maybe this is, hey, we just want to give it a fair fight. Each guy will get first team reps. The counter is, well, you're taking away first team reps from Kyler Murray. He's learning a brand new system. That's not fair. Well, you know, life's not fair, guys. I mean, did anybody think JJ McCarthy would miss an entire year and then perform really horribly in year 2? I mean, I'm sure some people out there, I knew that was coming from JJ. I mean, when Jim Harbaugh gives you the stamp of approval, coming out of Michigan as his guy, and J.J. McCarthy was very good in helping lead Michigan on her magical season. I mean, I know he was a game manager at times, but come on, who isn't a game manager at times? So I will say this. Your boy has a lot of hits, and I do pump my chest out when I get the hits. You know it. I injured my shoulder last week patting myself on the back, okay? I had a whiff on J.J. McCarthy. It was historic. I don't really read my mentions, but I do get people throwing it at me all the time. I was wrong on J.J. McCarthy, okay? I get it. You know, you can't hit them all. McCarthy has not looked the part. Now, let's see how he does in this competition, according to O'Connell. But it sounds like all signs are pointing to Kyler Murray as your week one starter against the Packers, who will not have Micah Parsons. Fun Tuesday show. Thanks to the guests. Thanks to Rachel. We'll see you tomorrow.
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10: North Carolina, the expectation was stability. Belichick's teams have always been disciplined with an ability to tune out distractions. Instead, the Tar Heels spent last season making headlines for everything but football. Between underwhelming play, attention surrounding people's personal lives, North Carolina looked nothing like the machine Belichick built in New England. The roster's been reshaped with roughly 60 transfer portal additions. Bobby Petrino hired to take on the offense, and Belichick's longtime right-hand man, Mike Lombardi, has been placed on administrative leave. None of this erases Belichick's resume in the NFL. 8 Super Bowl rings have earned him the benefit of the doubt. But college football isn't the NFL. Managing teenagers, navigating NIL, and rebuilding a roster every offseason. Those are challenges. So far, college football has proven going from the NFL to college isn't always apples to apples. I'm Dan Patrick, and this is Above the Noise. 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
23: What's going on, everyone? Welcome to another hour of the Andy Slater Show on this Tuesday, July 28th, 2026. There's a lot to be excited about today. Not only am I here at Seminole Hard Rock Hotel and Casino in Hollywood because my monster poker tournament is going on with what I believe will be about $200,000 up for grabs, and I hope to take a lot of that. Not only do we have a great turnout coming up for poker today, but something big happened yesterday. Something really big. The Miami Marlins losing streak is over.
14: Happy, happy, joy, joy. Happy, happy, joy, joy. Happy, happy, joy, joy, joy.
23: I thought I was happy and thrilled about my poker event going on. The Marlins losing streak. Oh, that coming to an end and the way it came to an end. I got to tell you a story. I'd say it's a quick story. It's not that long, but I can give you the long version. I can give you the short version. I can give you the medium version. But this is what happened last night. You know, on this show, I'm always all about
20: honesty.
23: So I'm going to tell you exactly what happened. Last night, I was at Council Oak having a great meal. Council Oak in the Hard Rock. Had a 7 p.m. reservation. Sit down at the table with some friends. When I go to dinner, I like making it an event. I don't go out to parties. I don't do any of that. My night out is a nice dinner with good company. I'm sitting there at Council Oak. I'm having plenty of food. It was delicious. And I'd say about 9 p.m., 9:15, somewhere in that area, maybe a little earlier, I'm looking at my phone, and I see the Marlins are down 7-5 going to the bottom of the ninth. I had followed the game prior to that, but I looked at my phone again, bottom nine, Marlins down 7-5. I see the leadoff man gets on. Now I go to the Hard Rock Bet app. I'm at the Hard Rock. I'm using the Hard Rock Bet app. I'm looking at the app. I'm watching the game cast. And then I see the Marlins now have men on the corners, first and third, no outs. And I look at the app. The Marlins are down two. And the Marlins to win the game were plus 260. And I said to myself, and the people at the table, real quickly, I said, the Marlins have first and third, no outs, down two. They're plus 260 to win the game. How can this be? I don't know if it's a mistake. I don't think it's a mistake. But I just felt like it was a pretty good line. Maybe they factored in a 12-game losing streak, so the Marlins aren't that good, and there's no way they can come back. I said, I'm going to take my chances. So I put money down on the Marlins plus 260, and it wasn't a little bit of money. I had faith here. Plus, Marlins man was sitting behind home plate. I'm like, he's only going out there to break the streak. He was out there to start the streak. Now he's back. He's going to break the streak. This is all lining up. So I put money down, a pretty good amount of money down. The Marlins to win the game, plus 260. And Griffin Conine, walk-off winner. And I walked off from Council Oak because the meal was already done. Dessert was done. I was finished drinking my cappuccino. I had a walk-off winner from the dining room at Council Oak. Griffin Conine, walk-off winner at Loan Depot. Me, walk-off winner at Seminole Hard Rock Hotel and Casino in Hollywood. It was a great night. Now, am I happy because I won money? Sure, but I am really happy that the Marlins streak is over, and now maybe a new streak can begin. I'll get to that in a little bit. It's a good day. The Marlins win last night. My poker tournament going on. You have until 8:30 p.m. to register. I think we're going to get a total in the end of maybe 800 entries. You have until 8:30, so there's plenty of time. If you get out of work a little late, you got to fight a little bit of traffic. You got until 8:30 p.m. to get here, and it's happening in the ballroom at Seminole Hard Rock Hotel and Casino in Hollywood. They got about 85 or 90 tables set up here. It's going to be tremendous. Just get here by 8:30. Dolphins players, they're getting to Miami Gardens. Football is coming back. The Dolphins reporting to training camp tomorrow. They will have their first practice. Camp Hafley will be underway. Will the Miami Dolphins be good? No. But it's not going to be Mike McDaniel talking. And it's not going to be Tua throwing footballs that they're posting on social media to show that he could throw a deep ball when I think just a few times he got lucky throwing the ball up in the air. I'm glad we will not have to talk about Mike McDaniel and Tua anymore. This is something different. How will it go? In the beginning, it's not going to be good. But the Dolphins cleaned house not for the beginning. They cleaned it more for the future, the near future, about 3 years from now. I was going to press my luck and say two, but it'll probably take at least three. Now, let me tell you what's going to happen here the rest of the week. I'm with you today, of course. You hear my voice. I will be with you tomorrow. I will be off on Thursday, but I'll be back with you guys on Friday. I quickly mentioned something yesterday that I was thinking about doing, and I took it from a thought to reality. What I'm going to do Thursday, I'm going to fly in the morning from Miami to Washington, D.C. No, I'm not going to anything political. I am not into politics. I am not attending any congressional meeting. It has nothing to do with making a push for Uncle Luke because he's running for Congress. Nothing to do with that whatsoever. What's happening in D.C. this week is a tennis tournament. I am going to place a hefty wager using the Hard Rock Bet app here in Florida before I take off on Thursday morning, early morning. And I'm going to go watch a match in D.C. and several others. I'll be there to watch everything live. And then later on in the day, I will go from the tennis tournament back to the airport, fly back to Miami, land on Thursday night, and then speak to all of you from the studio on Friday. Thursday, day trip to D.C. That's what I was thinking about doing. And now this morning when I was having my coffee, I'm telling you, when I have coffee, I think of a lot of things. I think of things for the show. I think about travel plans. My head spins in the morning. Maybe it has something to do with two or three cups of coffee. That could be possible. But I just start making plans. And that is the plan that I made. Booked everything. I am all set to go. Now, you might be asking yourself, well, what's the wager? I want to know the wager. I will post it on my Instagram story Thursday morning. So Thursday morning, you will see it. Possibly Wednesday night, which would be tomorrow night. But definitely by Thursday morning, I will post it. And then I will fly to DC, watch the match, and then be back with you guys here in South Florida on Friday. And then maybe after the show on Friday, go somewhere else and hang out for the weekend because why not? It's almost football season. Practice, that's tomorrow.
8: Not a game, not a game, not a game. We're talking about practice.
23: Yes, right now, that's what we need to get excited about. We'll get excited about games when it comes to the University of Miami. But for the Dolphins, it's going to be Camp Hafley. That will be the excitement. What does the new Miami Dolphins head coach have to offer? And how quickly will we be able to find out? I have many things to get to. It's a Poker Tuesday. There's a lot going on. I've already been talking almost 10 minutes, but I haven't gotten to anything that's in front of me, and I want to do that. But I can't until this hour officially begins.
16: It's time to shuffle up and deal.
23: Okay, football fans in South Florida, we are on the verge of a Dolphins season, one that we haven't seen in a long time. We have not seen a full house cleaning in forever. I'm talking about full. Not just one room, not half the house, the entire house. It's like the Dolphins called in one of the cleaning services that you see with some big van around your neighborhood, out on the highway, a full deep cleaning. Maybe they tented the whole facility in Miami Gardens, got everything out, and now it's fresh. And that's what they needed. This is not something we have seen in forever. The Miami Dolphins, though, they moved on from Mike McDaniel. They moved on from Chris Greer. They moved on from Tua. It's Jeff Hafley, John Eric Sullivan, Malik Willis. And tomorrow is day one. I think this year, it's very clear. The Miami Dolphins have a new approach. They brought in new eyes, a new perspective. And they're hoping in the near future for new results. New results would mean winning, not losing, because that's all this team has done. They have not won a playoff game in 26 years. It's hard to believe. I feel like I'm talking about the Florida Panthers because that was the discussion forever until the Florida Panthers got some new people in the front office. They got a new head coach. They got some new players. And look what happened. I have followed the Dolphins for a long time. There's many of you out there that have followed this team even longer than I have. What we need to do now is something we have not done. I have never done, but some of you have maybe done it 30 or 35 years ago. You need to look at this entire franchise with a new approach. Because this season, the traditional standard where you would ask, hey, is this team going to be good? Is this team possibly going to make the playoffs? Can they win a playoff game? The answer to all of those questions, it's quick and easy. I could give you the answers right now before they even practice tomorrow. No, no, and no. They're not going to be good. They're not going to win a playoff game because they're not going to be in the playoffs. It's just that simple. I don't think I'm breaking any news to anybody. I mean, I do that, but not with this one. So if they're not going to be good, if they're not going to be a playoff team, why watch? Well, there's a lot of reasons to watch. You could make watching a Dolphins game meaningful. You might say, I'm going to watch because it's the March for Arch or whatever else you want to call tanking. That is not fun. You remember tanking years previously. Maybe you could say it's mildly entertaining to do the reverse standings. If you still get a newspaper at your house, you flip it over, you see how the team is doing. It's the race to the bottom. I don't think that's a lot of fun, though. What I'm going to be watching when it comes to the Miami Dolphins is how Malik Willis performs, how Jeff Hafley performs, how everyone else on that football field, new or old, will perform with new coaches on the sideline. You may not find that sexy. You might say, Andy, I'm going to turn on my TV on Sundays to look for that. But there's got to be some questions that we need the answers to, not the ones we already have the answers to, like if they're going to get a wild card, if they're going to be good. We know those answers are no. But take the quarterback, for instance. The Dolphins went out and they made a sneaky, interesting move getting Malik Willis. They got Malik Willis, and it wasn't a monster contract where they're stuck with him for the next 7 or 8 years. They took a flyer on him. He's on a 3-year deal at a reasonable rate. The question now becomes, is Malik Willis worthy of an NFL starting job? He was a rock solid backup in Green Bay. Obviously, he was good enough to draw the eyes and respect of the crew from Lambeau that came to South Florida. That would be a good step. This is their first jobs as a head coach and a GM. They don't want to bring in somebody who they don't believe is

0: or haven't watched somebody much, it doesn't mean they can't play. I'll never say publicly or privately, oh, I have no clue who that guy is, so he stinks. No, but I watch a lot of football. I see teams all over the league, early games, late games, Sunday night football, Monday night football, overseas games, Thursday night, whatever it is. I'm constantly watching games. I'm wagering on games. Here's my point. Malik Washington, Jalen Tolbert, Tutu Atwell. I'm not saying they can't play, but that is not the same room that the Dolphins just had with Tyreek Hill, who apparently still can't use his busted leg very well, and Jalen Waddle. Those two dudes, let's not forget, the Dolphins, they were the talk of the NFL offensively a few years back because they were part of the greatest show on surf. That dynamic, a different offense that no one had ever seen. In the end, it didn't turn out to be successful because Mike McDaniel couldn't adjust. Now all of that is gone. No more Tyreek, no more Jalen, no more Tua. Thank gosh. But in return, there's going to be growing pains.
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1: Buckle up. Helmets on. Whoa. Here's Andy Slater.
2: He said, Captain.
3: The Miami Marlins season is back on. Let's go. The Marlins, according to Craig Mish, though, will not be buyers at the deadline. Craig Mish said that before the game yesterday. Maybe a little premature. Are we sure, Mr. Peter Bendix, that the Marlins are not going to go on another run now? Well, they win last night. If they win tonight, that'll be two. And
4: that's called a winning streak.
3: Yep, who knows what could happen next. If you're only going to win one out of 13 games, though, that's not going to work. I think the Marlins, they're probably done, but I want to be hopeful that maybe, just maybe, they could fight back. Yesterday, I said this would be an extremely important week. Maybe the Marlins go undefeated this week. Peter Bendix and the rest of the front office starts thinking, okay, maybe we could add a little bit, but we definitely shouldn't sell. I guess we'll find out tonight if they're going to win two in a row. But that was a nice W for them last night. It was a W for the Marlins. It was a W for me on the Hard Rock Bet app by taking them plus 260 in the bottom of the ninth with men on first and third and nobody out. Griffin Conine, the walk-off winner, a really cool moment for him, a big moment for the Marlins. They could take a deep breath. You never know when a losing streak in anything is going to end. And when it does, you're just like, whew, finally, I got that off of my back. It's one of those things where once you start to lose, you just find new ways to lose on different nights. It becomes contagious. One loss turns into two, and the next thing you know, it turns into 12. Right now, there's a lot of teams bunched up just below that final wild card spot. The Marlins went from three up to where they are in that bunch right now. Will they definitely not be buyers? Not definitely, but most likely they won't be unless they go undefeated this week. Then things can change. I don't know if they'll wait the entire week out, though. And I'm being really optimistic by saying they'll go undefeated this week. I'm getting a little too hopeful, most likely, because of one win last night when they just had lost 12 in a row. Now maybe I will break my streak. Not with wagering, but my own poker tournament. I won a few in a row, and now I haven't won in maybe like a year and a half or 2 years. Come on out right now. You have until 8:30 p.m. to register for the Slater Scoops Poker Tournament here at Seminole Hard Rock Hotel and Casino in Hollywood. 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
3: Here on this Poker Tuesday, the guy who broke the streak, I think he started the streak and he broke the streak, Marlins man Lawrence Levy joins us on the Andy Slater Show. Marlins man, you were out there when the Marlins started their losing streak. What made you go last night to say you need to break the streak?
16: I didn't plan to go. And then what happened was Chase, the guy who has the Billy the Marlins hat, suggested I go to break the streak. And I brought the number 13 jersey to jinx him that I haven't worn since Marcell Ozuna and Jose Fernandez presented me with the number one jersey and said, I can't wear 13 anymore. That's Marcell's number. And I said, look at what I'm wearing. I'm wearing a jersey I haven't worn since February of 2016.
3: Now what do you do? Because you went to the game, the Marlins won. Do you go again tonight? Do you go back out when another streak needs to be started? How does that work?
16: I don't know yet, but I do know that it's not all gloom and doom because other teams went bad too. The Marlins are only like three games or two and a half games out, but instead of being alone in second, they got like five other teams all right there. I mean, literally right there.
3: Do you think you turn them into buyers because of the win last night?
16: I think they're going to stay where they are and they're not going to trade Alcantara, who was on the trading block for sure. I think they're not going to trade it. I think they're just going to sit unless they can pick up a power bat for first or third. And definitely there's one thing this team needs is relievers because it was terrible. I mean, once there's so many games that we're winning in the fifth or sixth in this streak, and then our closers came in and they just got shelled.
3: Now, Marlins, man, I posted on social media yesterday, as I always do, as my poker tournament is going on here at Seminole Hard Rock Hotel and Casino in Hollywood, that people should come on out. And you wrote to me, you said, well, what about the Marlins tickets? Because I always post you can win two Marlins seats courtesy of the Workers' Comp Legal Center. And I told you my response was right now, nobody wants Marlins tickets. So should I still give the Marlins tickets away or just waiting for maybe Panther season?
16: Well, first of all, I think you're wrong, 100% wrong. I heard the stadium was absolutely packed yesterday, 2 days ago on Sunday, and you were there.
3: It was packed.
16: Okay. So instead of the fans giving up on the Marlins, since the Heat haven't started playing yet, and the wonderful Dolphins, who are going to win five games, haven't started playing yet, and the Canes haven't played yet, it was the only game in town. And I heard that like 20,000 something went on Sunday. So I don't think there's any reason to give up on this team. Whether we can get out of the playoffs and advance further, the way they played in June, they could beat anybody. But unfortunately, the weaknesses in the team, which is no power in the outfield, a center fielder that can't even bat his weight, and no closers, hurt them a lot. And I think that would hurt them in the playoffs. That being said, that I still, whoever knocks you out, and I think today is one of your big days, right?
3: It is. I think we're going to have about 200,000 in the prize pool. It's here in the ballroom.
16: Okay. There are some games coming up that the Marlins are playing very good teams, and it's very hard to get the tickets. So the tickets that I get you are in what's called the Diamond Club, the PNC Diamond Club, and it includes food. It includes drink, which is very good. And you have a team that has a big monkey off its back. And we'll see how it does. Now, here's the other thing. If you don't want Marlins tickets, then I'm willing to buy people. I don't have them right now because of what happened to me. I'll explain that in a second. But I don't have the Panther front row seats anymore. But I am willing to buy the, I call it Club Red still, I'm so old, the Amarant Vault tickets for you. So you will get Amarant seats, which is between the blue lines on one side, and you get the vault with all you can eat and everything. You can have a choice. And whoever knocks Andy out, which shouldn't take long today.
3: Come on.
16: Okay. Whoever knocks Andy out, because he gets knocked out and he has to buy back in all the time. So whoever knocks him out can have a choice for the first time, a choice of Marlin seats or Panthers. And don't think the Panthers are so far away, because next week is August and the Panthers start in October.
3: Yeah, actually this year they start in September. The regular season starts in September this year. Your schedule, I mean, you're always everywhere. I know you were like almost dying. You were in the hospital. You've had a lot going on. How do you balance being in the hospital to being at all these games and the schedule you've got coming up, where I'm going to see you in New York?
16: Not everybody knows, but you knew. I had a very bad stomach that traveled into my lungs and made me have three episodes of stop breathing, starting in 2023 at Citi Field. The stomach kept traveling and began circling my heart, causing erratic blood pressure and double vision. So I eventually had to have the surgery. Since then, because of the surgery, it's messed up my kidneys, my liver, my bladder, and I also now have intestine problems. So I had a bunch of stuff. In the beginning of the season this year, I would pick 10 days to go away to do 10 games in 10 days and 20 days off. I did that like 3 months in a row. Okay. Now I'm doing it differently. Last weekend, I went to Saratoga to watch my horse run on Friday. The worst ride of any jockey in my life.
3: Yeah, your horse should have won. I should have won good money on that.
16: And I just saw that the horse came in fourth in a photo. I finally saw the photo. 1 3/4 of a length is all that stopped between me and the first horse. And my horse was checked twice. So that horse, named Starship Pegasus, it's going to win next time.
3: No, don't tell everybody. Now I'm going to get worse odds.
16: Well, I'm telling my friends it's going to win.
3: Oh, boy.
16: Okay?
3: There
16: goes your odds. Okay. And then the next thing was, I went the next day, took the train for the first time ever from Saratoga to Penn Station. And then I took the Long Island Railroad, which I've never done, from New York to Citi Field. I always take the 7. And it was wonderful. Everybody, I recommend that to you, Andy. You sit in a seat, it's air conditioned, you don't stand. The quality of people is great. I went to the game, which was Dodgers-Mets, and it was great. And the next day, I took the Acela train, which you're going to do soon, to Philadelphia to watch Yankees-Phillies. And then I came here for the Marlins last night to break the streak. And that's why I went.
3: Marlins man Lawrence Levy, you heard him. You have your choice. You knock me out, which may not happen because I might win the whole thing. But if you do get lucky and knock me out, you've got your choice. VIP Marlins seats that include food and drinks, or VIP Panthers seats when the season begins, all courtesy of the Workers' Comp Legal Center at 1-800-ALL-COMP. Marlins man, it's good to hear your voice. I'm glad the Marlins and you broke the streak last night. Hopefully they won't have to break any other streaks anytime soon.
16: Thank you, Andy.
3: Take care. Marlins man, Lawrence Levy. He's something else.
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15: In the Republican primary for Congress, Michael Carbonara and Casey Asgar both call themselves conservatives, but they're two jokers.
0: Blackjack.
15: Michael Carbonara didn't even join the party till late 2024. He's never voted in a Republican primary. Not for Trump, not for DeSantis, not once. He even questioned whether Trump's a real conservative. In court records, Carbonara has been sued for stealing more than $40 million from banks, businesses, even his own clients. Casey Asgar did business with communist Venezuela, was sued for embezzlement and theft, and got hit with liens for taxes he didn't pay. He lied about conservative Byron Donalds, and now Asgar's expanding his business empire to the Middle East, not Florida. Michael Carbonara and Casey Asgar, fake Republicans, real phonies, a bad bet for Florida conservatives.
2: I'm Belinda Kaiser, candidate for Congress, and I approve this message.
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3: 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And this is the part, Jason, where you tell everyone to come try knock me out. If they win the entire tournament as well, they will get a trophy. They will get a lot of money. What else do they got?
30: You said a lot of money, but we're talking a lot of money today.
3: A lot of money.
30: Second place is going to pay a lot, too. But 100K guarantee tonight. This place is filling up right now. This registration is going to be open until 8:30 tonight.
3: You got plenty of time to get here.
30: Plenty of time. The trophy is amazing. A nice little glass guitar pick. Black says Slater Scoops on it. I know you want it. I know you want it.
3: Oh, you know I want it. I already made room on one of my shelves.
30: But you're going to battle, like, I don't know, like 600-700 players tonight.
3: I think I'm going to be going up against close to 800.
30: Eight's your number?
3: I think so.
30: What was our number last time? I think it was like 714-ish.
3: Seven-ish. Okay. Yeah, something over seven.
30: And you're taking over eight. I love it.
3: This ballroom.
30: It's filling up.
3: There's like 90 tables in here. Yeah. It's packed with tables.
30: Hard Rock does it right, baby.
3: You got tons of dealers. You got tons of tables. You got tons of chips.
30: Yep.
3: One by one, I'm just going to knock people off that come to try to knock me out. I'm going to take their chips. And sometime early in the morning, I'm going to be taking a picture with that trophy.
30: Right. Held above your head. Just, yes, I won this.
3: So the minimum amount of money is $100,000.
30: Correct.
3: But it's going to be way more than that. I believe we're going to get close to $200,000. It's only $300 to buy in.
30: Great value.
3: Jason, people hear me talk about my tournament. They want to come out. But they got a significant other. Oh, my gosh, she's not going to let me out of the house tonight. I can't do it. You know, I forgot, and I'm just hearing you right now, and I can't make it. Okay. You have an excused absence, but you've got other events here, part of this tournament series, all in the ballroom. What are they?
30: We have 63 events.
3: 63. So I'm number one of 63.
30: You're always number one, Andy.
3: Ah.
30: But we have 62 other premier events here in the ballroom, all trophy events, over the next 2 weeks until August 11th. So please find time to get away from your significant other and come on out and join the festivities here at Seminole Hard Rock. 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
3: $25,000 to buy into a poker tournament.
30: You got it.
3: How many people come out for that?
30: Our high roller is huge in this place. 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
3: For $25,000 each?
30: Yeah, we'll get about 50, 60 players. 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
3: Okay, so this tournament today, it starts everything off. 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
30: That's correct. We got our $400 kickoff event. 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
3: Thank you.
30: Event number two is our $1 million opener. We have eight total flights. So anywhere on Wednesday through Saturday, pick a flight, play a flight, $400, bag up a humongous chip lead. Then you're coming back Sunday. You are in the money when you come back on Sunday. You're already locking up some profit. And, yeah, that's a humongous event. $1 million guarantee. On average, we get like 5,000-plus players for that.
3: Ooh.
30: And, like, maybe your first three, maybe four spots are generally over $100,000. So you can get fourth place and get 100 grand and still be happy.
3: Now, right? Are all of these tournaments going on, 63 of them, or maybe 50 of them, are they all kind of warming up to the championship, which is August 7th?
30: August 7th is correct. That's a $5,300 buy-in for this SHRPO championship. It is not a WPT event. It is our own branded event. $5,300 will get you in. $3 million guaranteed prize pool there. Two flights. You can play the 7th or the 8th. That's Friday or Saturday. It's going to be, what, next weekend, right? And that'll be a multi-day event, so you got to play on Sunday, then Monday, and Tuesday. But, yeah, humongous prize pool.
3: You know, I'm thinking about something here because I was telling the audience about my travel plans. I plan to win the tournament tonight. I'll be on the air tomorrow to tell everybody how I won the tournament. Mm-hmm. Then I'm going to wager on a tennis match on the Hard Rock Bet app.
30: Nice.
3: For Thursday, and I'm going to fly from Miami to D.C. to go watch the match.
30: You're flying up there for the match?
3: I'm going to fly there for the match.
30: Ooh, I heard D.C. is a nice area.
3: I'm going to watch the match, and then I'm going to fly back. And then maybe over the weekend, I'll take a little trip, be back for August 7th or 8th. But then I plan to go on a little trip on August 11th. However, if I'm qualified for the final table, that will be August 11th?
30: That would be August 11th, which is a Tuesday. So don't make too many plans for August 11th, because I would like to see you on that final table of our championship event.
3: The final table of the championship event, you're guaranteed about how much money?
30: So I think it was like 2 years ago. I want to say they chopped like five ways and they all got almost $500,000 apiece.
3: What?
30: Yeah. So
3: $500,000
30: apiece. Apiece, yeah. And they chopped it up five ways. So don't quote me on this, but I want to say like first place in this will probably be in the 800 to 900K range.
3: I mean, I could change my flight for that amount of money.
30: It's doable?
3: I could leave a day later. I mean, that would be understandable.
30: You have a lot of frequent flyer miles.
3: I do. I mean, I can make changes on American. I fly them all the time.
30: You just hit a button on your phone and, you know, delay it for a day.
3: I would stick around for a few $100,000. Maybe even a little bit less. I'd stick around for that.
30: Excellent. I'm glad you're willing to stay here.
3: Other people, though, that may not get into the main event with a $3 million guarantee. You said you have 63 events. It all starts tonight. You have until 8:30 p.m. to get here to the ballroom.
30: Yep.
3: I think we're going to get close to $200,000 up for grabs. It's only $300 to buy in. But what are some other events that maybe people could play, Jason, to get into the bigger event without spending $5,300?
30: It depends on what their range is. We have one-day events. We have turbo events. We have multi-flight events. We have everything.
3: How do those turbo events do? Because I feel like now everybody wants to do something quickly. Go on Instagram, you want it to be quick. You go on the Hard Rock Bet app, you bet table tennis because you want a result immediately. You're live wagering. And with poker, you have to have patience in a tournament. But now you guys have turbos. So how quickly does a turbo event go?
30: We have some nightly turbo events that kick off around like 9 p.m. every night. They're still trophy events. They're still prestigious events. We still get a field of, you know, 60, 70 players in these events. You can still obviously win a lot of money. Second place pays a lot as well. But yeah, it's a tournament that has a quickened structure, 15-minute levels. You can probably be in and out. Like I said, they start at 9 o'clock. You can probably be home on your couch with a whole bunch of cash in your pocket maybe by like 3:30 a.m. You know,
3: or so, you could be at home on your couch by 10:30 if you just have me at your table and I take all your chips.
30: I mean, just want to knock everyone
3: that's
30: out.
3: An easy – well, I just want to win all the money. I mean, who doesn't want to win all the money?
30: Well, what are they going to get today if they knock you out?
3: They are going to get their choice of either Marlins VIP tickets or Panthers VIP tickets when the Panther season starts.
30: Their choice.
3: Last segment, we just talked about it.
30: I love it.
3: They're going to get their choice. I mean, if Bill Mason, who runs the whole joint here for poker, was able to play, I'm pretty sure I know what he would pick.
30: Go Panthers.
3: But the Marlins, you know, they just won last night. They might go on a big winning streak.
30: They broke that losing streak last night, right?
3: Yes.
30: Was it 12?
3: 12 in a row. Ooh. And now it's time for me to break my losing streak in my own tournament.
30: Please. Let's make that happen.
3: The Marlins last night.
30: Yep.
3: Me tonight.
30: Okay.
3: Yeah. First place is going to pay more than second place this evening.
30: That's true.
3: You have until 8:30 p.m. to get here. Jason, we covered a lot. If somebody is like, wait a minute, what tournament do I want to get in? Where's the best place they could check out all the info? Because, you know, people are driving right now. It's hard for them to take in every single bit of information. So where can they go?
30: Everything's posted on SHRPO.com. That's Seminole Hard Rock Poker Open. SHRPO.com. You'll find all your information. It is our little blog site. So for the next 2 weeks, it's going to be a very active website. Tons of information, player photos, updates, updates.
3: My photo with the trophy.
30: Sure. Yes. You'll see a whole bunch of the winners of every single event on there. Hand updates. All right. So please log on in to SHRPO.com. Drop on by the ballroom over the next 2 weeks. Come say hi to me. I look forward to seeing everyone. This is going to be a special series.
3: What are people going to think if I win my own tournament tonight, event number one of the Seminole Hard Rock Poker Open, and you post the photo online. I'm holding up the trophy. It says Slater Scoop Special with Slater being the winner. What is that going to do for the rest of your series?
30: Nothing super spectacular. I don't know why you keep putting yourself on this big pedestal. I mean, if you win, you win. But you also have to outlast, as you said, 799 other players tonight.
3: I think I'm going to have about 800 people out here. There's a big audience, and I've been talking about this tournament for quite some time, Jason. So
30: I feel like I like my chances on the sports book betting side of things, on taking the field.
3: Jason Heidenthal runs everything here tournament-wise at Seminole Hard Rock Hotel and Casino in Hollywood. It's always great having you here on the airwaves, and this will be our last time on the air together because one of us is moving and going to be in D.C. Now, I said I was going to D.C. Thursday, but it's not because I'm going to move. It's you. You are moving to D.C. You couldn't take the show with me anymore, and you're going to find another radio host up there.
30: Hey, Andy, honestly, these times that I do this show with you every single month has been absolutely super entertaining. I look forward to this every single month.
3: Like, that's why you're still here.
30: You're amazing.
3: Otherwise, you'd be gone 2 years ago.
30: I would have left a long, long time ago, but I'm glad that we built this relationship. Doing these shows. These
3: Thank
30: are awesome.
3: You give me a handshake. All right. It's all good.
30: I wish you the best success.
3: You don't bring up the Bills too often either, so we appreciate
30: that. I do love Josh Allen, and good luck this year with the Dolphins. But I am moving to D.C., so please, over the next 2 weeks, come out to the ballroom. Please say hi. It's going to be a bittersweet ending to my very enjoyable time here at Seminole Hard Rock. I love all the players, and I love this room very much.
3: And we love having you on, and I'm sure everything's going to carry on.
30: It will.
3: Even though you're going to be in D.C.
30: It will carry on because Bill Mason, Susie McGee, and all the other leaders here in this room.
3: They do a great
30: job.
3: They
30: do a tremendous job.
3: They do.
30: They're going to be fine without me, so I'm going to miss everyone.
3: They'll be okay.
30: They'll be all right.
3: We'll all be all right.
30: They'll be all right.
3: Well, that's all the time I've got for this hour, but if you missed anything, there's nothing to worry about. That's because the 4 p.m. hour, it's coming your way next.
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3: What's going on, everyone? Welcome to another hour of the Andy Slater Show on this Tuesday, July 28th, 2026. There's a lot to be excited about today. Not only am I here at Seminole Hard Rock Hotel and Casino in Hollywood because my monster poker tournament is going on with what I believe will be about $200,000 up for grabs, and I hope to take a lot of that. not only do we have a great turnout coming up for poker today, but something big happened yesterday. Something really big. The Miami Marlins losing streak is over.
0: Happy, happy, joy, joy. Happy, happy, joy, joy. Happy, happy, joy, joy, joy.
3: I thought I was happy and thrilled about my poker event going on. The Marlins losing streak. Oh, that coming to an end and the way it came to an end. I got to tell you a story. I'd say it's a quick story. It's not that long, but I can give you the long version. I can give you the short version. I can give you the medium version. But this is what happened last night. You know, on this show, I'm always all about
0: honesty.
3: So I'm going to tell you exactly what happened. Last night, I was at Council Oak having a great meal. Council Oak in the Hard Rock. Had a 7 p.m. reservation. Sit down at the table with some friends. When I go to dinner, I like making it an event. I don't go out to parties. I don't do any of that. My night out is a nice dinner with good company. I'm sitting there at Council Oak. I'm having plenty of food. It was delicious. And I'd say about 9 p.m., 9:15, somewhere in that area, maybe a little earlier. I'm looking at my phone, and I see the Marlins are down 7-5 going to the bottom of the ninth. I had followed the game prior to that, but I looked at my phone again, bottom nine, Marlins down 7-5. I see the leadoff man gets on. Now I go to the Hard Rock Bet app. I'm at the Hard Rock. I'm using the Hard Rock Bet app. I'm looking at the app. I'm watching the game cast. And then I see the Marlins now have men on the corners, first and third, no outs. And I look at the app. The Marlins are down two. And the Marlins to win the game were plus 260. And I said to myself, and the people at the table, real quickly, I said, the Marlins have first and third, no outs, down two. They're plus 260 to win the game. How can this be? I don't know if it's a mistake. I don't think it's a mistake. But I just felt like it was a pretty good line. Maybe they factored in a 12-game losing streak, so the Marlins aren't that good, and there's no way they can come back. I said, I'm going to take my chances. So I put money down on the Marlins plus 260, and it wasn't a little bit of money. I had faith here. Plus, Marlins, man, was sitting behind home plate. I'm like, he's only going out there to break the streak. He was out there to start the streak. Now he's back. He's going to break the streak. This is all lining up. So I put money down, a pretty good amount of money down. The Marlins to win the game, plus 260. And Griffin Conine, walk-off winner. And I walked off from Council Oak because the meal was already done. Dessert was done. I was finished drinking my cappuccino. I had a walk-off winner from the dining room at Council Oak. Griffin Conine, walk-off winner at Loan Depot. Me, walk-off winner at Seminole Hard Rock Hotel and Casino in Hollywood. It was a great night. Now, am I happy because I won money? Sure, but I am really happy that the Marlins streak is over, and now maybe a new streak can begin. I'll get to that in a little bit. It's a good day. The Marlins win last night. My poker tournament going on. You have until 8:30 p.m. to register. I think we're going to get a total in the end of maybe 800 entries. You have until 8:30, so there's plenty of time. If you get out of work a little late, you got to fight a little bit of traffic. You got until 8:30 p.m. to get here, and it's happening in the ballroom at Seminole Hard Rock Hotel and Casino in Hollywood. They got about 85 or 90 tables set up here. It's going to be tremendous. Just get here by 8:30. Dolphins players, they're getting to Miami Gardens. Football is coming back. The Dolphins reporting to training camp tomorrow. They will have their first practice. Camp Halfley will be underway. Will the Miami Dolphins be good? No. But it's not going to be Mike McDaniel talking. And it's not going to be Tua throwing footballs that they're posting on social media to show that he could throw a deep ball when I think just a few times he got lucky throwing the ball up in the air. I'm glad we will not have to talk about Mike McDaniel and Tua anymore. This is something different. How will it go? In the beginning, it's not going to be good. But the Dolphins cleaned house not for the beginning. They cleaned it more for the future, the near future, about 3 years from now. I was going to press my luck and say two, but it'll probably take at least three. Now, let me tell you what's going to happen here the rest of the week. I'm with you today, of course. You hear my voice. I will be with you tomorrow. I will be off on Thursday, but I'll be back with you guys on Friday. I quickly mentioned something yesterday that I was thinking about doing, and I took it from a thought to reality. What I'm going to do Thursday, I'm going to fly in the morning from Miami to Washington, D.C. No, I'm not going to anything political. I am not into politics. I am not attending any congressional meeting. It has nothing to do with making a push for Uncle Luke because he's running for Congress. Nothing to do with that whatsoever. What's happening in D.C. this week is a tennis tournament. I am going to place a hefty wager using the Hard Rock Bet app here in Florida before I take off on Thursday morning, early morning, and I'm going to go watch a match in D.C. and several others. I'll be there to watch everything live, and then later on in the day, I will go from the tennis tournament back to the airport, fly back to Miami, land on Thursday night, and then speak to all of you from the studio on Friday. Thursday, day trip to D.C. That's what I was thinking about doing. And now, this morning, when I was having my coffee, I'm telling you, when I have coffee, I think of a lot of things. I think of things for the show. I think about travel plans. My head spins in the morning. Maybe it has something to do with two or three cups of coffee. That could be possible. But I just start making plans. And that is the plan that I made. Booked everything. I am all set to go. Now, you might be asking yourself, well, what's the wager? I want to know the wager. I will post it on my Instagram story Thursday morning. So Thursday morning, you will see it. Possibly Wednesday night, which would be tomorrow night. But definitely by Thursday morning, I will post it. And then I will fly to DC, watch the match, and then be back with you guys here in South Florida on Friday. And then maybe after the show on Friday, go somewhere else and hang out for the weekend because why not? It's almost football season. Practice, that's tomorrow.
2: Not a game. We talking about practice.
3: Yes, right now, that's what we need to get excited about. We'll get excited about games when it comes to the University of Miami. But for the Dolphins, it's going to be Camp Hafley. That will be the excitement. What does the new Miami Dolphins head coach have to offer, and how quickly will we be able to find out? I have many things to get to. It's a Poker Tuesday. There's a lot going on. I've already been talking almost 10 minutes, but I haven't gotten to anything that's in front of me, and I want to do that. But I can't until this hour officially begin.
6: It's time to shuffle up and deal.
3: Okay, football fans in South Florida, we are on the verge of a Dolphins season, one that we haven't seen in a long time. We have not seen a full house cleaning in forever. I'm talking about full. Not just one room, not half the house, the entire house. It's like the Dolphins called in one of the cleaning services that you see with some big van around your neighborhood out on the highway, a full deep cleaning. Maybe they tented the whole facility in Miami Gardens, got everything out, and now it's fresh. And that's what they needed. This is not something we have seen in forever. The Miami Dolphins, though, they moved on from Mike McDaniel. They moved on from Chris Greer. They moved on from Tua. It's Jeff Hafley, John Eric Sullivan, Malik Willis, and tomorrow is day one. I think this year, it's very clear. The Miami Dolphins have a new approach. They brought in new eyes, a new perspective, and they're hoping in the near future for new results. New results would mean winning, not losing, because that's all this team has done. They have not won a playoff game in 26 years. It's hard to believe. I feel like I'm talking about the Florida Panthers because that was the discussion forever until the Florida Panthers got some new people in the front office. They got a new head coach. They got some new players. And look what happened. I have followed the Dolphins for a long time. There's many of you out there that have followed this team even longer than I have. What we need to do now is something we have not done. I have never done. But some of you have maybe done it 30 or 35 years ago. You need to look at this entire franchise with a new approach. Because this season, the traditional standard where you would ask, hey, is this team going to be good? Is this team possibly going to make the playoffs? Can they win a playoff game? The answer to all of those questions, it's quick and easy. I could give you the answers right now before they even practice tomorrow. No, no, and no. They're not going to be good. They're not going to win a playoff game because they're not going to be in the playoffs. It's just that simple. I don't think I'm breaking any news to anybody. I mean, I do that, but not with this one. So if they're not going to be good, if they're not going to be a playoff team, why watch? Well, there's a lot of reasons to watch. You could make watching a Dolphins game meaningful. You might say, I'm going to watch because it's the March for Arch or whatever else you want to call tanking. That is not fun. You remember tanking years previously. Maybe you could say it's mildly entertaining to do the reverse standings. If you still get a newspaper at your house, you flip it over, you see how the team is doing. It's the race to the bottom. I don't think that's a lot of fun, though. What I'm going to be watching when it comes to the Miami Dolphins is how Malik Willis performs, how Jeff Hafley performs, how everyone else on that football field, new or old, will perform with new coaches on the sideline. You may not find that sexy. You might say, Andy, I'm going to turn on my TV on Sundays to look for that. But there's got to be some questions that we need the answers to, not the ones we already have the answers to, like if they're going to get a wild card, if they're going to be good. We know those answers are no. But take the quarterback, for instance. The Dolphins went out and they made a sneaky, interesting move getting Malik Willis. They got Malik Willis and it wasn't a monster contract where they're stuck with him for the next 7 or 8 years. They took a flyer on him. He's on a 3-year deal at a reasonable rate. The question now becomes, is Malik Willis worthy of an NFL starting job? He was a rock solid backup in Green Bay. Obviously, he was good enough to draw the eyes and respect of the crew from Lambeau that came to South Florida. That would be a good step. This is their first jobs as a head coach and a GM. They don't want to bring in somebody who they don't believe is going to work out. That's their first move. Of course, being an efficient backup is very different from running the entire show right from the beginning, having all the eyes on you, knowing that game one to game 17, the ball is yours as long as you stay healthy. The team, everyone is going to be evaluating every single thing that Malik Willis does. when you're a backup and you're just coming in for somebody injured, well, this wasn't really your show, so you do what you do. The problem with the evaluation of Malik Willis is going to be the receivers room. That receivers room is not good. I have a long-standing rule. Just because I've never heard of someone or haven't watched somebody much, it doesn't mean they can't play.

0: in the end, it didn't turn out to be successful because Mike McDaniel couldn't adjust. Now all of that is gone. No more Tyreek, no more Jalen, no more Tua. Thank gosh. But in return, there's going to be growing pains. The Miami Dolphins finally doing something right, and it's the Packers way. Stock up on quarterbacks until you get it right, which is the opposite of drafting one and giving him a bag of money even if he's not good. It's time for Dolphins fans to finally believe.
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5: 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Turnpike North, an accident on the on-ramp from State Road 84 East. I-95 South, an accident on their first at Midway Road with heavy traffic back to Okeechobee Road. Southern Boulevard East, an accident on the off-ramp to Haverhill Road. In Broward, State Road 7 North, an accident just before Hillsborough Boulevard with delays back to the Sawgrass Expressway. And also in Broward, University Drive South, traffic lights not working at Oakland Park Boulevard. Use caution. 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I'm Sharina.
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0: Let's go. The Marlins, according to Craig Mish, though, will not be buyers at the deadline. Craig Mish said that before the game yesterday. Maybe a little premature. Are we sure, Mr. Peter Bendix, that the Marlins are not going to go on another run now? Well, they win last night. If they win tonight, that'll be two. And
1: that's called a winning streak.
0: Yep, who knows what could happen next. If you're only going to win one out of 13 games, though, that's not going to work. I think the Marlins, they're probably done, but I want to be hopeful that maybe, just maybe, they could fight back. Yesterday, I said this would be an extremely important week. Maybe the Marlins go undefeated this week. Peter Bendix and the rest of the front office starts thinking, okay, maybe we could add a little bit, but we definitely shouldn't sell. I guess we'll find out tonight if they're going to win two in a row. But that was a nice W for them last night. It was a W for the Marlins. It was a W for me on the Hard Rock Bet app by taking them plus 260 in the bottom of the ninth with men on first and third and nobody out. Griffin Conine, the walk-off winner, a really cool moment for him, a big moment for the Marlins. They could take a deep breath. You never know when a losing streak in anything is going to end. And when it does, you're just like, whew, finally, I got that off of my back. It's one of those things where once you start to lose, you just find new ways to lose on different nights. It becomes contagious. One loss turns into two, and the next thing you know, it turns into 12. Right now, there's a lot of teams bunched up just below that final wild card spot. The Marlins went from three up to where they are in that bunch right now. Will they definitely not be buyers? Not definitely, but most likely they won't be unless they go undefeated this week. Then things can change. I don't know if they'll wait the entire week out, though. And I'm being really optimistic by saying they'll go undefeated this week. I'm getting a little too hopeful, most likely, because of one win last night when they just had lost 12 in a row. Now maybe I will break my streak. Not with wagering, but my own poker tournament. I won a few in a row, and now I haven't won in maybe like a year and a half or 2 years. Come on out right now. You have until 8:30 p.m. to register for the Slater Scoops Poker Tournament here at Seminole Hard Rock Hotel and Casino in Hollywood. 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
10: In the Republican primary for Congress, Michael Carbonara and Casey Asghar both call themselves conservatives, but they're two jokers.
11: Blackjack.
10: Michael Carbonara didn't even join the party till late 2024. He's never voted in a Republican primary. Not for Trump, not for DeSantis, not once. He even questioned whether Trump's a real conservative. In court records, Carbonara's been sued for stealing more than $40 million from banks, businesses, even his own clients. Casey Asghar did business with communist Venezuela, was sued for embezzlement and theft, and got hit with liens for taxes he didn't pay. He lied about conservative Byron Donalds, and now Asghar's expanding his business empire to the Middle East, not Florida. Michael Carbonara and Casey Asghar, fake Republicans, real phonies, a bad bet for Florida conservatives.
12: I'm Belinda Kaiser, candidate for Congress, and I approve this message.
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0: Here on this Poker Tuesday, the guy who broke the streak. I think he started the streak and he broke the streak. Marlins man, Lawrence Levy, joins us on the Andy Slater Show. Marlins man, you were out there when the Marlins started their losing streak. What made you go last night to say you need to break the streak?
17: I didn't plan to go. And then what happened was Chase, the guy who has the Billy DeMarlin's hat, suggested I go to break the streak. And I brought the number 13 jersey to jinx him that I haven't worn since Marcell Ozuna and Jose Fernandez presented me with the number one jersey and said, I can't wear 13 anymore. That's Marcell's number. And I said, look at what I'm wearing. I'm wearing a jersey I haven't worn since February of 2016.
0: Now what do you do? Because you went to the game, the Marlins won. Do you go again tonight? Do you go back out when another streak needs to be started? How does that work?
17: I don't know yet, but I do know that it's not all gloom and doom because other teams went bad too. The Marlins are only like three games or two and a half games out. But instead of being alone in second, they got like five other teams all right there. I mean, literally right there.
0: Do you think you turn them into buyers because of the win last night?
17: I think they're going to stay where they are, and they're not going to trade Alcantara, who was on the trading block, for sure. I think they're not going to trade it. I think they're just going to sit unless they can pick up a power bat for first or third. And definitely this one thing this team needs is relievers, because it was terrible. I mean, once there's so many games that we're winning in the fifth or sixth in this streak, and then our closers came in and they just got shelled.
0: Now, Marlins, man, I posted on social media yesterday, as I always do, as my poker tournament is going on here at Seminole Hard Rock Hotel and Casino in Hollywood, that people should come on out. And you wrote to me, you said, well, what about the Marlins tickets? Because I always post, you can win two Marlins seats courtesy of the Workers' Comp Legal Center. And I told you my response was, right now, nobody wants Marlins tickets. So should I still give the Marlins tickets away, or just waiting for maybe Panther season?
17: Well, first of all, I think you're wrong, 100% wrong. I heard the stadium was absolutely packed yesterday, 2 days ago, on Sunday. And you were there.
0: It was packed.
17: Okay. So instead of the fans giving up on the Marlins, since the Heat haven't started playing yet, and the wonderful Dolphins, who are going to win five games, haven't started playing yet, and the Canes haven't played yet, it was the only game in town. And I heard that like 20,000 something went on Sunday. So I don't think there's any reason to give up on this team. Whether we can get out of the playoffs and advance further, the way they played in June, they could beat anybody. But unfortunately, the weaknesses in the team, which is no power in the outfield, a center fielder that can't even bat his weight, and no closers, hurt them a lot. And I think that would hurt them in the playoffs. That being said, that I still, whoever knocks you out, and I think today is one of your big days, right?
0: It is. I think we're going to have about 200,000 in the prize pool. It's here in the ballroom.
17: Okay. There are some games coming up that the Marlins are playing very good teams, and it's very hard to get the tickets. So the tickets that I get you are in what's called the Diamond Club, the PNC Diamond Club, and it includes food. It includes drink, which is very good. And you have a team that has a big monkey off its back. And we'll see how it does. Now, here's the other thing. If you don't want Marlins tickets, then I'm willing to buy people. I don't have them right now because of what happened to me. I'll explain that in a second. But I don't have the Panther front row seats anymore. But I am willing to buy the, I call it Club Red still, I'm so old, the Amarant Vault tickets for you. So you will get Amarant seats, which is between the blue lines on one side, and you get the vault with all you can eat and everything. You can have a choice. And whoever knocks Andy out, which shouldn't take long today.
0: No, come on.
17: Okay. Whoever knocks Andy out, because he gets knocked out and he has to buy back in all the time. So whoever knocks him out can have a choice for the first time, a choice of Marlins seats or Panthers. And don't think the Panthers are so far away, because next week is August and the Panthers start in October.
0: Yeah, actually this year they start in September. The regular season starts in September this year. Your schedule, I mean, you're always everywhere. I know you were like almost dying. You were in the hospital. You've had a lot going on. How do you balance being in the hospital to being at all these games and the schedule you've got coming up, where I'm going to see you in New York?
17: Not everybody knows, but you knew. I had a very bad stomach that traveled into my lungs and made me have three episodes of stop breathing, starting in 2023 at Citi Field. The stomach kept traveling and began circling my heart, causing erratic blood pressure and double vision. So I eventually had to have the surgery. Since then, because of the surgery, it's messed up my kidneys, my liver, my bladder, and I also now have intestine problems. So I had a bunch of stuff. In the beginning of the season this year, I would pick 10 days to go away to do 10 games in 10 days and 20 days off. I did that like 3 months in a row. Okay. Now I'm doing it differently. Last weekend, I went to Saratoga to watch my horse run on Friday. The worst ride of any jockey in my life.
0: Yeah, your horse should have won. I should have won good money on that.
17: And I just saw that the horse came in fourth in a photo. I finally saw the photo. 1 3/4 of a length is all that stopped between me and the first horse. And my horse was checked twice. So that horse, named Starship Pegasus, it's going to win next time.
0: No, don't tell everybody. Now I'm going to get worse odds.
17: Well, I'm telling my friends it's going to win.
0: Oh, boy.
17: Okay?
0: There goes
17: There goes your odds. Okay? And then the next thing was I went the next day, took the train for the first time ever from Saratoga to Penn Station. And then I took the Long Island Railroad, which I've never done, from New York to City Field. I always take the 7. And it was wonderful. Everybody, I recommend that to you, Andy. You sit in a seat. It's air conditioned. You don't stand. The quality of people is great. I went to the game, which was Dodgers-Mets, and it was great. And the next day, I took the Acela train, which you're going to do soon, to Philadelphia to watch Yankees-Phillies. And then I came here for the Marlins last night to break the streak. And that's why I went.
0: Marlins man Lawrence Levy, you heard him. You have your choice. You knock me out, which may not happen because I might win the whole thing. But if you do get lucky and knock me out, you've got your choice. VIP Marlins seats that include food and drinks, or VIP Panthers seats when the season begins, all courtesy of the Workers' Comp Legal Center at 1-800-ALL-COMP. Marlins man, it's good to hear your voice. I'm glad the Marlins and you broke the streak last night. Hopefully they won't have to break any other streaks anytime soon.
17: Thank you, Andy.
0: Take care. Marlins man, Lawrence Levy. He's something else.
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25: 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Turnpike South, an accident just beyond Griffin Road. The right lane is blocked. I-95 South, an accident at Glades Road. And another just before Sunrise Boulevard. That's three left lanes blocked with delays back to Cypress Creek Road. Emergency vehicles at Oakland Park Boulevard also have the roadway closed. And St. Lucie Boulevard East, an accident just beyond I-95. 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
27: 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It go right foot up.
0: I told you many times that I'm going to tell you again. 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And this is the part, Jason, where you tell everyone to come try knock me out. If they win the entire tournament as well, they will get a trophy. They will get a lot of money. What else do they got?
28: You said a lot of money, but we're talking a lot of money today.
0: A lot of money.
28: Second place is going to pay a lot, too. But 100K guaranteed tonight. This place is filling up right now. This registration is going to be open until 8:30 tonight.
0: Got plenty of time to get here.
28: Plenty of time. The trophy is amazing. Nice little glass guitar pick. Black, says Slater Scoops on it. I know you want it.
0: Oh, you know I want it. I already made room on one of my shelves.
28: But you're going to battle, like, I don't know, like 600-700 players tonight.
0: I think I'm going to be going up against close to 800.
28: Eight's your number?
0: I think so.
28: What was our number last time? I think it was like 714-ish.
0: Seven-ish. Okay. Yep. Something over seven.
28: And you're taking over eight. I love it.
0: This ballroom
28: is filling up.
0: There's like 90 tables in here. Yeah. It's packed with tables.
28: Hard Rock does it right, baby.
0: You got tons of dealers. You got tons of tables. You got tons of chips.
28: Yep.
0: One by one, I'm just going to knock people off that come to try to knock me out. I'm going to take their chips, and sometime early in the morning, I'm going to be taking a picture with that trophy.
28: Right, held above your head, just... Yes, I won this.
0: So the minimum amount of money is $100,000.
28: Correct.
0: But it's going to be way more than that. I believe we're going to get close to $200,000. It's only $300 to buy in.
28: Great value.
0: Jason, people hear me talk about my tournament. They want to come out, but they got a significant other. Oh, my gosh, she's not going to let me out of the house tonight. I can't do it. You know, I forgot, and I'm just hearing you right now, and I can't make it. Okay. You have an excused absence, but you've got other events here, part of this tournament series, all in the ballroom. What are they?
28: We have 63 events.
0: 63. So I'm number one of 63.
28: You're always number one, Andy.
0: Ah.
28: But we have 62 other premier events here in the ballroom, all trophy events, over the next 2 weeks until August 11th. So please find time to get away from your significant other and come on out and join the festivities here at Seminole Hard Rock. Tons of tournaments to play, from buy-ins as low as $200 all the way up to $25,000.
0: $25,000 to buy into a poker tournament.
28: You got it.
0: How many people come out for that?
28: Our high rollers huge in this place. High rollers.
0: For $25,000 each?
28: Yeah, we'll get about 50, 60 players. That's a big tournament. It's a solid tournament, especially if you're taking home, like, you know, $700, $800K for first, which is you're not going to today, but you can still win a tournament today, all right, with a lot of money up top for a $300 buy-in. Let's parlay the $300 buy-in today into a win. You know, lock up, you know, say 15, 20 grand. All right. Maybe win another tournament, and then you lock up your 25 grand, your buy-in.
0: Okay, so this tournament today, it starts everything off. It's the Slater Scoops Special.
28: It is.
0: $100,000 minimum up for grabs. You have until 8:30 p.m. to get here. The ballroom. Mm-hmm. If you come to the poker room, they're going to say, hey, thank you for coming. If you want to play in Slater's tournament, you need to go to the ballroom. It's a huge ballroom here at Seminole Hard Rock Hotel and Casino in Hollywood. That's where this entire tournament series is going to be, the Seminole Hard Rock Poker Open. You got my tournament going on now. 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Tomorrow's tournament has a guaranteed prize pool of
28: $1 million.
0: So this $100,000, which is huge, is a warm-up.
28: Oh, it's a warm-up.
0: To the $1 million guaranteed tournament.
28: That's correct. We got our $400 kickoff event. That'll be considered event number two because you are number one.
0: Thank you.
28: Event number two is our $1 million opener. We have eight total flights, so anywhere on Wednesday through Saturday, pick a flight, play a flight, $400, bag up a humongous chip lead. Then you're coming back Sunday. You are in the money when you come back on Sunday. You're already locking up some profit. And, yeah, that's a humongous event. $1 million guarantee. We on average, we get like 5,000-plus players for that.
0: Ooh.
28: And, like, maybe your first three, maybe four spots are generally over $100,000. So you can get fourth place and get 100 grand and still be happy.
0: Now, right? Are all of these tournaments going on, 63 of them, or maybe 50 of them, are they all kind of warming up to the championship, which is August 7th?
28: August 7th is correct. That's a $5,300 buy-in for this SHRPO championship. It is not a WPT event. It is our own branded event. $5,300 will get you in. $3 million guaranteed prize pool there. Two flights. You can play the 7th or the 8th. That's Friday or Saturday. That's going to be, what, next weekend, right? And that'll be a multi-day event, so you got to play on Sunday, then Monday, and Tuesday. But, yeah, humongous prize pool.
0: You know, I'm thinking about something here because I was telling the audience about my travel plans. I plan to win the tournament tonight. I'll be on the air tomorrow to tell everybody how I won the tournament. Mm-hmm. Then I'm going to wager on a tennis match on the Hard Rock Bet app.
28: Nice.
0: For Thursday, and I'm going to fly from Miami to D.C., to go watch the match.
28: You're flying up there for the match?
0: I'm going to fly there for the match.
28: Ooh, I heard D.C. is a nice area.
0: I'm going to watch the match, and then I'm going to fly back. And then maybe over the weekend, I'll take a little trip, be back for August 7th or 8th. But then I plan to go on a little trip on August 11th. However, if I'm qualified for the final table, mm-hmm. that will be August 11th?
28: That would be August 11th, which is a Tuesday. So don't make too many plans for August 11th because I would like to see you on that final table of our championship event.
0: The final table of the championship event, you're guaranteed about how much money?
28: So I think it was like 2 years ago. I want to say they chopped like five ways and they all got almost $500,000 apiece.
0: What?
28: Yeah. So
0: $500,000 apiece.
28: Apiece, yeah, and they chopped it up five ways. So don't quote me on this, but I want to say like first place in this will probably be in the 800 to 900K range.
0: I mean, I could change my flight for that amount of money.
28: It's doable?
0: I could leave a day later. I mean, that would be understandable.
28: You have a lot of frequent flyer miles.
0: I do. I mean, I can make changes on American. I fly them all the time.
28: You just hit a button on your phone and, you know, delay it for a day.
0: I would stick around for a few $100,000. Maybe even a little bit less. I'd stick around for that.
28: Excellent. I'm glad you're willing to stay here.
0: Other people, though, that may not get into the main event with a $3 million guarantee. Mm-hmm. You said you have 63 events. It all starts tonight. You have until 8:30 p.m. to get here to the ballroom.
28: Yep.
0: I think we're going to get close to $200,000 up for grabs. It's only $300 to buy in. But what are some other events that maybe people could play, Jason, to get into the bigger event without spending $5,300?
28: It depends on what their range is. We have one-day events. We have turbo events. We have multi-flight events. We have everything.
0: How do those turbo events do? Because I feel like now everybody wants to do something quickly. Go on Instagram, you want it to be quick. You go on the Hard Rock Bet app, you bet table tennis because you want a result immediately, you know, live wagering. And with poker, you have to have patience in a tournament. But now you guys have turbos. So how quickly does a turbo event go?
28: We have some nightly turbo events that kick off around like 9 p.m. every night. They're still trophy events. They're still prestigious events. We still get a field of, you know, 60, 70 players in these events. You can still obviously win a lot of money. Second place pays a lot as well. But yeah, it's a tournament that has a quickened structure, 15-minute levels. You can probably be in and out. Like I said, they start at 9 o'clock. You can probably be home on your couch with a whole bunch of cash in your pocket maybe by like 3:30 a.m.
0: You know, or so, you could be at home on your couch by 10:30 if you just have me at your table and I take all your chips.
28: I mean, just want to knock everyone
0: that's
28: out.
0: An easy well, I just want to win all the money. I mean, who doesn't want to win all the money?
28: Well, what are they going to get today if they knock you out?
0: They are going to get their choice of either Marlins VIP tickets or Panthers VIP tickets when the Panther season starts.
28: Their choice.
0: Last segment, we just talked about it.
28: I
0: so
28: love it.
0: They're going to get their choice. I mean, if Bill Mason, who runs the whole joint here for poker, was able to play, I'm pretty sure I know what he would pick.
28: Go Panthers.
0: But the Marlins, you know, they just won last night. They might go on a big winning streak.
28: They broke that losing streak last night, right?
0: Yes.
28: Was it 12?
0: 12 in a row. Ooh. And now it's time for me to break my losing streak in my own tournament.
28: Please. Let's make that happen.
0: The Marlins last night.
28: Yep.
0: Me tonight.
28: Okay.
0: First place is going to pay more than second place this evening.
28: That's true.
0: You have until 8:30 p.m. to get here. Jason, we covered a lot. If somebody is like, wait a minute, what tournament do I want to get in? Where's the best place they could check out all the info? Because, you know, people are driving right now. It's hard for them to take in every single bit of information. So where can they go?
28: Everything's posted on shrpo.com. That's Seminole Hard Rock Poker Open. shrpo.com. You'll find all your information. It is our little blog site. So for the next 2 weeks, it's going to be a very active website. Tons of information, player photos, updates, hand
0: updates. My photo with the trophy.
28: Sure. Yes. You'll see a whole bunch of the winners of every single event on there. Hand updates. All right. So please log on in to shrpo.com. Drop on by the ballroom over the next 2 weeks. Come say hi to me. I look forward to seeing everyone. This is going to be a special series.
0: What are people going to think if I win my own tournament tonight, event number one of the Seminole Hard Rock Poker Open, and you post the photo online, I'm holding up the trophy, it says Slater Scoop Special with Slater being the winner. What is that going to do for the rest of your series?
28: Nothing super spectacular. I don't know why you keep putting yourself on this big pedestal. I mean, if you win, you win. But you also have to outlast, as you said, 799 other players tonight.
0: I think I'm going to have about 800 people out here. There's a big audience, and I've been talking about this tournament for quite some time, Jason. So
28: I feel like I like my chances on the sports book betting side of things, on taking the field.
0: Jason Heidenthal runs everything here tournament-wise at Seminole Hard Rock Hotel and Casino in Hollywood. It's always great having you here on the airwaves, and this will be our last time on the air together because one of us is moving and going to be in D.C. Now, I said I was going to D.C. Thursday, but it's not because I'm going to move. It's you. You are moving to D.C. You couldn't take the show with me anymore, and you're going to find another radio host up there.
28: Hey, Andy, honestly, these times that I do this show with you every single month has been absolutely super entertaining. I look forward to this every single month.
0: Like, that's why you're still here.
28: You're amazing.
0: Otherwise, you'd be gone 2 years ago.
28: I would have left a long, long time ago, but I'm glad that we built this relationship.
0: I enjoy doing
28: these shows. These
0: Thank
28: are awesome.
0: You give me a handshake.
28: All
0: it's
28: right.
0: all good.
28: I
0: you're,
28: wish you the
0: great.
28: Best success.
0: You don't bring up the Bills too often either, so we appreciate
28: I
0: that.
28: I do love Josh Allen, and good luck this year with the Dolphins. But no,
0: we'll
28: yes,
0: be in touch.
28: I am moving to D.C., so please, over the next 2 weeks, come out to the ballroom. Please say hi. It's going to be a bittersweet ending to my very enjoyable time here at Seminole Hard Rock. I love all the players, and I love this room very much.
0: And we love having you on, and I'm sure everything's going to carry on.
28: It will.
0: Even though you're going to be in D.C.
28: It will carry on because Bill Mason, Susie McGee, and all the other leaders here in this room.
0: They do a great
28: they
0: job.
28: They do a tremendous job.
0: They
28: so
0: do.
28: They're going to be fine without me, so I'm going to miss everyone.
0: They'll be okay.
28: They'll be all right.
0: We'll all be all right.
28: They'll be all right.
0: Well, that's all the time I've got for this Tuesday afternoon. I'll see you out here shortly at Seminole Hard Rock Hotel and Casino in Hollywood. For now, I'm Andy Slater, and I'll see you later.
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12: 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We got a bunch of stuff to get to today on this Twin Peaks Tuesday, our first Twin Peaks Tuesday since we've migrated to Fox Sports South Florida. So shout out to the Peaks, the Ultimate Guys Lodge, the Ultimate Sports Lodge. Yes. And shout out to all the former Peaks girls that came and went through the years, came and went through the studio, through the show, through our lives. God bless you all. 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
13: I miss them. I miss our Twin Peaks Tuesdays. Yeah. I'm glad they're back. Yeah. It just feels right. It feels natural.
12: It does. It does indeed. We're speaking of which, 43 days until the NFL returns. That'll feel natural. 30 days. Kenny, we're inside of a month now till college football is back. 30 days until you are back at it as the official voice of the FAU Owls. Touchdown, FAU! That's right.
13: Next Wednesday, training camp starts, and it is on.
12: Wow.
13: I am ready to go.
12: Wow. NFL, let's get to the headlines. We're moving in with Good Greek Moving and Storage. Go to goodgreek.com. Breaking news earlier this afternoon, just after 1 in the p.m., Jalen Carter got a big fat deal with the Philadelphia Eagles. Big fat payday. Speaking of big fat, Jalen Carter, same sentence. If he can behave himself, if he can stop committing vehicular manslaughter, stop driving too fast, stop being involved in racing that kills others, and by the way, stop spitting on other players. If you can also stop doing that, then you can be rewarded for your efforts. Jalen Carter, did you see the terms of that deal? I know I mentioned them very quickly to you, but he
13: 3 years, paid. 160, is that what you said?
12: Four years, 152, including $106 million guaranteed. He is now the highest paid defensive tackle in NFL history. Jalen Carter, the highest paid defensive tackle in NFL history. And there's probably dudes in the history of that position that are like, I was born 30, 25, 20 in 15 years too early. I asked Mario Andretti one time, back when the home team was on in the morning drive, the great Mario Andretti, the biggest regret of your career, he said, being born 25, 30 years too soon. He said, these guys make more money in a race now than I would make in a year. And it's not even close. Yep.
2: Yeah.
13: No, not even close at all. At all. Do you know, by the way, as a Midwesterner, one of my great disappointments as a young sports fan is that Michael Andretti, his son, never won in Indianapolis 500. Came close like five times, including running out of gas with two laps left to go. But the Andrettis, I hold them near and dear to my heart for I don't know why, but I always liked Michael Andretti.
12: Yeah. Andretti's were the first family. They're the first name of Formula Racing, of IndyCar Racing. It's funny because through the years, you know, certain names become synonymous with certain things. It become a cliche, an analogy. If somebody's driving too fast in the year's 1985, someone's going to say, whoa, take it easy, Mario Andretti.
13: Yeah, like, see, you're right.
12: Right, it just like that. It used to be when a football player was dancing in the end zone, they would talk about Denny Terrio, who was the solid gold dancer dude who taught Travolta how to dance, gave him the choreography for Saturday Night Fever. Denny Terrio became a friend of Josh Cohen and the home team. He used to come in studio, and then he would join us like on live remote broadcasts where he just got bleep-faced. He just got hammered. We did a show one time from the Palm Beach Kennel Club from 3 to 7 in the p.m., and then afterwards we were going to go to Aerosmith and Kiss. And he came along with us. And so he just got hammered on whiskey during the broadcast between 3 and 7. So when we got to the amphitheater, Stevie, God bless him, the bartender and VIP at the, I think, Financial Amphitheater, was so excited because Denny Terrio, for a certain generation, was the king of disco. He was the television star, the dance guy. And everybody knew he's the one that gave Travolta the lessons and the choreography for Saturday Night Fever. So
13: that is...
12: But if you're watching an NFL game in 1983 and a dude starts to dance and the touchdown, Houston Oilers, and he starts to dance, they go, oh, take a look at this. It's Denny Terrio. Hey, a little Denny Terrio action.
13: Oh, man.
12: It's funny through the decades how the name changes on who that person is. The guy who drives too fast, the guy who's dancing, whatever the case may be.
13: I suppose for a while it was take it easy, Jeff Gordon, and now I have no idea who it would be. I have no clue who you slow down with.
12: No, I mean, think about name checks in rap songs, because that tells you currently where you're at. So if you're talking about the summer of 2000, and you've got Nelly, and he's singing Country Grammar, you know.
13: Jeff Gordon.
12: The Jeff Gordon, Black SS, like Jeff Gordon, and Bill Gates, Donald Trump. He wants to be rich, right? Let me in. Bill Gates, Donald Trump, let me in. So those are like the famous rich guys. Even though Trump wasn't really that rich, he just claimed to be that rich, so he branded himself as the rich guy. And in America, you can do that. Adam Schefter says the Jalen Carter's four-year, $152 million extension is worth up to $160, including $106 million guaranteed, the highest-paid defensive tackle in NFL history. He's under contract with the Eagles now through the 2031 season. Not concerned about his play on the field, concerned about his behavior, antics, and I guess it's judgment more than anything else. Because those are judgment decisions that he's making. You know, it's just a bad decision to be in a car driving that fast and a bad decision to be spitting on another player. And by the way, wasn't that the second play of the Super Bowl?
13: I don't remember. I don't remember if it's that early.
12: It was a Monday night game against the Cowboys.
13: Yeah,
12: it was a
13: prime time game against Cowboys. He got suspended for it. Exactly.
12: Dak Prescott was like, "What the hell is that?"
13: Yeah. Why would you do that?
12: And they show the replay back. You know, he was saying to the refs. He was saying to the officials, "Like, you saw that, right? You saw that." Nonetheless, okay, Kenny. Let's move on with Good Greek Moving and Storage. Stay in the NFL. The Bucs' Vita Vea wants out. He has requested a trade from the Tampa Bay Buccaneers. It wasn't a case of, hey, let's negotiate. He just said, yeah, get me out of here. I think he sees that things are about to change, and I think he sees that Baker Mayfield's not getting anywhere in his contract negotiations. But Vita Vea is a wagon, as they used to say. He is an absolute unit. And by the way, Super Bowl champion alongside Tom Brady back in 2021.
13: And Vita Vea played a little bit lighter last year, and that actually helped him because you still can't move him, right? But he also was a little bit quicker than he's been. So Vita Vea gonna test out the trade market here. The Bucs are a mess. right now.
12: Will
13: think
12: they
13: about
12: trade
13: it.
12: Him? This will was... they trade him? Will they trade him or will they sign him? Will they trade him or will they make him happy and get him paid? Because again, he's requesting, not demanding. There's a difference there.
13: I guess you just... You have to explore where you think you are. And there's a reason they haven't re-signed Baker Mayfield to a contract, because they don't know if he's a long-term option. He's been awesome with the Bucs. He's rejuvenated his career, but are you really going to give 4 years to
12: him? We're
13: going
12: to get to him. So, we're going to get to him next. Go ahead. Continue.
13: So are you going to go through a retooling or rebuild a la the Dolphins, because it's not like they're a young team. And so you deal Vita Vea for a couple of first-round draft picks. You can get multiple first-round draft picks for them. But if you were to re-sign someone, make no mistake, Vita Vea is the priority for the Tampa Bay Buccaneers. So you're right. They might come to terms, just like Jalen Carter. Jalen Carter was going to start sitting out training camp, and then they came to terms with him.
12: Yeah.
13: But I get the sense that he's going to get traded, because I think the Buccaneers are in a spot where they're ready to get young.
12: The camp report on McAfee show earlier today, they whoever the beat guy is for the Tampa Bay Bucs said it was interesting how quickly it escalated, how they skipped the whole, hey, let's negotiate, and went right to, you know what, just trade me. Taking a look right now on Hard Rock Bet at the NFL future odds for that NFC South, which for years and years and years was never a repeat winner. It was always turnover. There was always next year, it's a different team. 1 year it's the Bucs, and the next year it's the Saints, and the next year it's the Falcons.
13: Mediocrity.
12: Yeah, that division generally is won by a team that goes 10-7 or sometimes now 9-8. Never really they don't generally have a division winner that goes 14-3.
13: No.
12: They don't have a 15-2. And on the NFC side, they beat each other up. The Bucs are plus 175 to win the division. Saints are now plus 260. That's a little bit of credit to Tyler Shiloh, whatever the hell, how you pronounce his last name. Yeah, how is it? No, it's S-H. How do you pronounce it? Shuck?
13: Shuck.
12: Wow, doesn't look like Shuck on paper.
13: It does not look like Shuck.
12: No. Carolina Panthers plus 350 and the Falcons plus 350 to win that division. So you've got teams plus 175 back. Now, by comparison, you don't normally have that in the rest of the NFL. You normally have a decisive favorite in division or a couple that are grouped together. That just goes to show you mentioned mediocrity, how big a gap that is for the Tampa Bay Buccaneers. But interesting there. Now we will move to Baker Mayfield and the team. Apparently with no real progress, quote unquote, on that contract extension. Mayfield has been talking about it. They've not gone anywhere. They've not gotten anywhere. He's comfortable playing this year without it. Keep in mind, he's got just this year left on a $33.33 million price tag. That makes him 16th highest paid quarterback in the league. If I were to ask you, divide the NFL starting quarterbacks in the first half and the second half. There's 32 overall, right? There's 16 and 16. Yeah. So 16 and 16 is 32. Baker Mayfield's just about the 16th best. Isn't he right there in the middle?
13: Yeah, I would actually put him just outside the top 10. I'm not sure he's the median in
12: that. That's how he started last season. That's not how he finished it. If you remember.
13: No, I get it.
12: Yeah, he didn't have the 2025 that he had of 2024.
13: Right, but I think there are reasons for that, too. That offensive line absolutely fell apart. They were not consistent on offense at all. And listen, he spent the last 2 years saving their ass over and over and over again in fourth quarters. And did he even out last year? Yeah, but it was not all his fault. I still, especially with his age at this point of his career, I would put him just outside the top 10, and I would trust him.
12: He's younger than you think. He's younger than people think. He's younger than people remember, because they don't realize that he was a young kid in Cleveland with all the national TV commercials and all of that. And then it didn't work out in Cleveland. And then he wound up, remember, briefly in Carolina. And then
13: the scout team.
12: Briefly in Los Angeles with the Rams.
13: Yeah.
12: He won that Monday night game, that comeback, which was the coming out party. And then the rest was history. But he bounced around there. It was bizarre.
13: I respect the fact that Baker Mayfield says, hey, I don't like that there's no extension. I don't like where we're at, but I'm not going to skip training camp. I'm not going to sit out. I'm okay playing on the last year of my deal, because isn't that just based on his career? Baker Mayfield, a guy that swallowed his pride, was running scout team with the Carolina Panthers, a guy who went to LA, got an opportunity, and he said, hey, you know what? I'm going to take advantage of this, went to Tampa. He's totally a guy who would say, hey, you know what? I'm going to prove it. I'm going to earn my next contract. I love that about him. I'm going to bet on myself.
12: Baker Mayfield had, you know, in soccer, we just came out of the World Cup for 6 weeks, and that is your first love. In soccer, you'll see where a player will have a goal or a play in a game, like for the national team, and then they earn their way onto the national team, and they get to play World Cups and friendlies for the next 4 years. That happens more in soccer than it does in the NFL. In the NFL, it's not like you had one good game. You know, you had, but Baker Mayfield had a Monday night in which it was like, oh, wow, okay. And it's kind of like that half saved him. Like that half saved his entire career. 30 minutes of football may wind up making him $160, $180 million.
13: In the recent past, I can't remember another down and out to reclamation like Baker Mayfield.
12: Like, on a game like that?
13: Quite pinpoint.
12: If we really thought. If we really thought
13: he was about out of the league.
12: Yeah, about.
13: No, you're right. But I'm just off the top of my head spitballing it here, especially at that position. There are not many. Looks like he's not even going to have a job in the snap of a finger to starting quarterback, NFL playoff quarterback in the matter of 16 months.
12: Yeah, it was crazy turnaround. Let's play a quick game. I'm going to run through every team in the NFL very quickly. You tell me if their quarterback is better or worse than Baker Mayfield. Not what Baker Mayfield's capable of, but what we saw. What we saw at the end of last season, because all we have to go on is what we saw at the end of last season, right? We can't go back in time. We can't predict the future just based on right now. Because he didn't make all those plays at the end of last year that he made in 2024. He didn't escape all of those tackles. He didn't find all those receivers downfield. That's part of why Mike Evans is now a San Francisco 49er. So I'm going to run these through. Okay, don't work ahead. Just stay with me. I'm going to go division by division. We're looking for 16 because he's the 16th highest paid quarterback, and I'm guessing he's right going to be between 14 and 18 on our your rankings, if you're going to be honest, okay?
13: Sure.
12: Buffalo Bills, better or worse than Josh Allen?
13: Better. Or no. Better than Josh Allen. No, he's not better than Josh Allen.
12: Okay, I need to really simplify this for you. I
13: thought you were doing better or worse than Baker Mayfield. I thought that's how you would present it.
12: No, you're going to tell me if Baker Mayfield is better or worse than the quarterback of that team.
13: Good. Let's restart. Give me the Bills.
12: The Buffalo Bills. Baker better or worse than what they got? He's worse. Josh Allen's the best in the league. Thank you.
13: Yes.
12: All right, so there's one. We're keeping track here. Miami Dolphins and their new quarterback.
13: Better.
12: Malik Willis. Yeah, he's better than The New England Patriots, Drake May, who, by the way, just took that team to the Super Bowl, handled his business. You can only play the games on your schedule, Kenny. You only play the games on your schedule. Drake May right now might be a better, let's be honest, decision maker. They're about the same. They're both a little risky sometimes when it comes turning the ball over. They're very similar.
13: All right.
12: Drake May
13: All
12: might
13: right.
12: be better.
13: Baker's more dynamic still, but fine. He's worse than Drake May.
12: The New York Jets, their starting quarterback looks to be Geno Smith, I believe. Who you got
13: Baker's
12: in that way?
13: Better.
12: Yeah, just
13: Baker's
12: a little bit.
13: Better.
12: Okay. The Baltimore Ravens, we're going to go with Lamar there. We're going to go with Lamar.
13: Yeah,
12: right?
13: Go ahead and pencil in worse. Yeah.
12: Joe Burrow, we're going to go with Joe Burrow there, right? We're going to go with the Bengals. We're going to go with Joe Burrow. Okay.
13: Yes.
12: Cleveland Browns, that's an automatic. Doesn't matter who's playing for the Browns. We're going to go with Baker
13: Baker's
12: Mayfield.
13: Better.
12: Pittsburgh Steelers, is Aaron Rodgers currently a better option than Baker Mayfield? Very similar, but you know what? I'm going to say he is. I'm going to say that he is.
13: Baker's better. Baker is better than
12: Aaron Rodgers right now?
13: Yes.
12: Wow.
13: Yes, 100%. Yeah.
12: C.J. Stroud. Let's move to the AFC South. The Texans. C.J. Stroud. Baker Mayfield probably
13: Baker's
12: a better option right now.
13: Baker's better. Yeah.
12: How about the Colts? How about the Colts and their quarterback situation?
13: Baker's better. Are you going Daniel Jones or Anthony Richardson? I don't think I'm
12: Daniel
13: matters.
12: Jones.
13: Baker's better.
12: Daniel Jones is better than Baker Mayfield, but I see you're trying to stack the cards in your favor.
13: Trevor Lawrence,
12: Jacksonville Jaguars. Trevor Lawrence.
13: Trevor Lawrence is better. Baker's worse than Lawrence.
12: Okay. And the Tennessee Titans with your boy Cam Ward.
13: Baker's better.
12: All right, to the AFC West, the Denver Broncos. Bo Nix, we know his ankle, the injury, the surgery, whatever. Bo Nix is a better option.

0: better or worse than Baker Mayfield?
1: Baker.
0: Eagles and Jalen Hurts, better or worse quarterback situation than Baker Mayfield? Pretty similar.
1: It's very similar. Can we go like draw in that spot?
0: Sure, if you want to. Washington Commanders, Jaden Daniels. Well, Jaden Daniels, better option, certainly when he's healthy.
1: But Baker Mayfield's never hurt and plays hurt.
0: Caleb Williams, as we move to the NFC North. The Chicago Bears quarterback is significantly a better option than Baker Mayfield is already after two seasons. Yes.
1: Baker Mayfield would be better in the Bears offense than Caleb Williams is.
0: Jared Goff in the Detroit Lions. Jared Goff is a better option. Not significantly better, but he is.
1: Yeah, but I'll give him that. Yeah.
0: Jordan Love with the Green Bay Packers.
1: Jordan Love.
0: And then with the Minnesota Vikings, it's probably going to be, I mean, my guess, it's going to be Kyler Murray.
1: Yeah, it's Baker.
0: But JJ, yeah, so Baker Mayfield's a better option than whatever they have in Minnesota right now.
1: Yeah.
0: To the NFC South, the Atlanta Falcons. That's 2-0. Michael Penix Jr. probably 1-2.
1: Yeah, Baker.
0: All right.
1: Baker.
0: The Panthers and Bryce Young, who, by the way, seems to have turned the corner.
1: Yeah, but it's still Baker. Even though Baker Mayfield was awful in that impromptu playoff game in the final week of the season last year.
0: Tyler Shuck and the New Orleans Saints.
1: Baker.
0: He is the Buccaneers quarterback, so there's only three teams to compare in that division.
1: Yeah, he's the best quarterback in that division.
0: Yeah. With the Arizona Cardinals, Jacoby Brissett, our local.
1: Baker.
0: Okay.
1: Yeah, Baker.
0: With the Los Angeles Rams, Matthew Stafford.
1: Stafford.
0: Reigning league MVP, really? Okay. Yeah, and the San Francisco 49ers with Brock Purdy, whose parents own a hot tub store.
1: I guess I'll go Purdy. He's been more consistent in winning.
0: And here's gut check time, because you're right about where you said you'd be. You're right about where we thought you'd be. Middle of the pack. He's paid middle of the pack money. He appears to be a middle of the pack quarterback. Baker Mayfield is. Now, he's had flashes of brilliance. Don't get me wrong.
1: Yeah.
0: But we're looking for consistency. We're looking for making the plays when plays need to be made. You're talking about a dude who should have won Super Bowl MVP, a dude who handled business when the stage was biggest and the lights were brightest. All he did was handle his business after he couldn't do it in Minnesota in the week 16, week 17, and they told him to beat it. Sam Darnold, better or worse today than Baker Mayfield is? And the answer is yes.
1: Yeah, I can't argue with a guy who's had back-to-back elite seasons, including a championship, so I'll go with Darnold over Baker.
0: The career trajectory of those two, eerily similar. The career, by the way, they were in Carolina together, were they not?
1: Yeah.
0: Darnold was the
1: starter.
0: At the same time, the two of them were there, and now they've had this resurgence elsewhere. And I mean, Sam Darnold isn't 30 years of age. And we talked about the fact that, remember, as we were into the playoffs, fifth team, because he was a Jet, and then he was a Niner, and then he was a Panther, and then he was whatever, and then he was a Viking, and then he was a Seahawk. Not 30 years of age, just won a Super Bowl, did everything that was asked of him, and then some, which is amazing to think about.
1: Yeah. Yeah, for sure. Now, Sam Darnold is a better quarterback than Baker Mayfield.
0: So he's right there in the middle of the pack. He's right about where we thought he was. He's right there. He's paid 16th in the league currently. $33.33 million is great. If you get to do it three times, it's $100 million. He's looking for more. It's the last year of his deal. I'm not sure they get a deal done. They may want to see a little bit. And by the way, when you want to see a little bit, the price tag goes up if, in fact, it's in your favor. So if it's what you want to see, you got to pay more. But it also could say a lot about the fact that they're not completely sold on him, even though he became a real leader of men in Tampa, a real locker room guy.
1: Oh, yeah, and that's the thing. Those are the marks in his favor, because he is a locker room leader. He is beloved in that locker room.
0: Leader men on the field, too.
1: This is not going to be... He has a chance to not have this drag out until the offseason, right? Because you've got the Bengals and the Browns and the Vikings and the Packers, Cowboys and Steelers. Those are your first six games of the season. That's challenging for the most part, right?
0: Yeah.
1: If you can get through that at 4-2 or 5-1, the Bucs have to start talking seriously extension with you and getting that done midseason.
0: On a Twin Peaks Tuesday, with each drink, scenic views, and 29-degree beer and frosted mugs. By the way, to watch all the games and all the sports, the only apps you need,

0: the only apps you need are on your plate. You like that? I came up with that.
1: Yeah, that's thank
0: you
1: good. For that.
0: You don't need applications at home. The best part about being a grown up is the fact you don't have to go home if you don't want to. You can go to Twin Peaks instead and enjoy the Twin Peaks Grill hospitality. By the way, fun for the whole family. Coming up on the second half, which NFL star compared playing with the New York Jets with doing what? He compared playing for the New York Jets with having to do what? This may be the greatest quote in the history of sports in America. We will tell you who, and we will tell you doing what as we continue. 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
0: It is a Twin Peaks Tuesday, and that means you don't have to go home. 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
0: Hey, it's your boy JC. 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
11: 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Turnpike South, an accident on the approach Okeechobee Boulevard with congestion back to PGA Boulevard. I-95 South, an accident just beyond Glades Road with heavy traffic back to Yamato Road. And also still reporting an accident at Sunrise Boulevard where all lanes are closed between Sunrise Boulevard and Oakland Park Boulevard. Delays now back to Atlantic Boulevard. Southern Boulevard West, an accident on the approach Military Trail. And Dan Broward, MLK Boulevard North, an accident just beyond Sunrise Boulevard. 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I'm Sharina.
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0: Second half of a Twin Peaks Tuesday, the final Twin Peaks Tuesday of the month of July, but ironically also the first Twin Peaks Tuesday of the month of July here on Fox Sports South Florida. 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And we'll make your 47 minutes be wasted just like that. Come waste your 47 minutes each and every day with us. Thank you so much. Let's pay off the tease at the end of the first half. Which NFL star compared playing for the New York Jets with doing what? The answer is Plexico Burress, and the other answer is going to prison. Plexico Burress compared playing with the New York Jets to going to prison. Quote, they're both kind of similar because when I walked into prison on my first day, I was like, quote, damn, man, you a bleeping loser. And I had the same damn feeling every day I walked through the door with the New York Jets, end quote. Greatest quote in the history, possibly, of North American sports. Damn it, man, you a bleeping loser. The first day he got to jail, but every single day that he was a Jet, he felt, that's the thing. He only felt he was a bleeping loser his first day of prison, but he felt he was a bleeping loser every day that he was with the Jets. So what does that say? I guess by comparison, it means being a Jet is worse than being in prison.
13: I doubt that Plexico Burress is the only person to think that. Not only is that the best quote in the history of North American sports, it might be one of the most accurate quotes and pretty assessments honest in the history of North American sports. I mean, the thing is a trash bag. It's pretty much always been a trash bag, certainly in my lifetime. And this is a guy who went through the dishonor, the embarrassment, the reason he ended up in prison, of shooting himself in the foot literally at a club because he tripped up the stairs in a dark hallway and shot himself.
0: Yeah.
13: And that was more acceptable acceptable to him in his life, including the subsequent prison time, than showing up every day in Jersey at the Jets facility. It tells you all you need to know.
0: He accidentally shot himself in the leg, in the foot, with a gun in his pocket. And by the way, you think, like, why is that prison time? He broke some rules, some laws, obviously, with having a firearm.
13: Gun possession.
0: He didn't need it, but it taught a whole generation of young people, do you really need to have that on you? Because that's, like, what can happen. And he almost lost his entire livelihood as a result thereof. I spent a night on the town with Plexico Burress after all of that, in which it was an event sponsored on Worth Avenue by the Lamborghini of Palm Beach, in which I was told, stand there and save that parking spot. Plex is going to pull up and take the parking spot. So I was a human traffic cone in my blazer and pocket square, waiting for Plexico Burress, who I'd not met before, to pull in. So a mutual friend of ours, like, stand there, hold on, save that parking spot right there. He's going to pull up. Now, because it was tough to get a parking spot. It's Worth Avenue, first of all.
13: Oh, yeah.
0: But it was like the street was closed off, and it was a Lamborghini event. He pulls up in a brand new Ferrari, and I'm like, oh, boy. So we're already not on brand. It's a Lamborghini event, and you're driving a new Ferrari. That's the competition across the street. Got it. Beautiful car. Really nice guy. Super nice guy. We had a lot of fun at the event. And then after we went to dinner, and then we had a few beverages at Bukhan there on Palm Beach Island. If you've never been to Bukhan down the street, if you do go to Bukhan, it's the salted chocolate chip cookies for dessert. I'm just saying. Super nice guy. He made a mistake, something stupid. That's what would happen to you. Something that, like, that's how you would want, like, Levickin went to prison. Like, yeah, he removed the tag from his mattress. And then he was shooting video for his FAU podcast, and someone noticed that the do not remove, punishable by law tag was removed. And so Levickin went, like, it's a victimless crime in the sense of you did it to yourself. But nonetheless, that's like how you would wind up there.
13: It's like 60 days in jail and then probation afterwards. Did you hear, he was on a podcast, I cannot remember what podcast it was. Did you hear his recollection of shooting himself, though? How he laid it out?
0: No.
13: He's walking up the stairs of a club. He's got the gun in his waistband. And he showed up to the door, and he saw a sign that said no firearms. So he was going to, he told the bouncer, hey, man, I'll just leave this in this compartment. I'm Plexico Burress. I'll come pick it up after I'm done in the club. The security guard said, no, you're Plex. Go ahead and take it in the club. So the hallway's dark. There were stairs. He caught his foot on the edge of a stair. Because it was so dark, he stumbled, and that set the gun off shot his foot. But his first thought was, oh, my God, it discharged. Did I just shoot somebody? Did I kill somebody?
0: He's
13: am I going to jail for the rest of my life?
0: Yeah,
13: he's not.
0: No.
13: And so that he feels the pain. He sees the blood on his foot, but he also is, oh, my God, did I shoot somebody else? How big a trouble am I in? Do they need to receive help? Like that. Right. Imagine thinking that. Imagine that happening to you.
0: Well, I mean, the first thing I would think is, oh, my God, I hope everybody's okay. That's the first thing. And the second thing I would think is, oh, my God, I hope I didn't just ruin my life. And the third thing I would think is, how badly am I injured? And career-wise, how will this affect me career-wise? In that order is probably how it would play out for me.
13: Yeah. Sure.
0: Because there's dumb ways to get hurt, and there's dumb ways to ruin your career. And this is a combination of the two, because it's not on the field. It's not an accident in normal sense that's like, well, you know, the accidents happen. If you don't have the gun in a nightclub where you've been drinking, going up the stairs, then none of this has to happen. And it changes the course of history for you, your family, the teams that you play for, etc.
13: And according to him, he tried to do the right thing and not take the firearm into the
0: club.
13: Take
0: it easy, Mookie, trying to do the right thing. And you don't know if that story's true. What, you going to put in a cubbyhole?
13: That's why I said according to him. Like, I don't know how that works, though.
0: Hey, if you don't mind, door guy, I see the sign, and I'm a law-abiding citizen. I'm going to place my firearm in this little cubbyhole, you know, where people put their umbrellas, and I hope that nobody else will grab it and shoot the place up or kill anybody. But I'm just going to leave my gun right there if that's okay with you, door guy. And now it's your
13: spot. I don't know how
0: it works. Take it with you.
13: I don't carry a gun around, and I don't go to clubs, so I don't know how it works. I have no idea.
0: You've never discharged a firearm in your life. Let's keep it that way.
13: That's not true. That is not true.
0: Have you shot? What have you shot?
13: Yeah. I've shot rifles. I've shot shotguns. I was a Boy Scout, man. You need merit badges. I have.
0: Would you have a 6 hour 9mm? Were you packing 6 hours with your Boy Scout?
13: I've shot one. My uncle lived in Albuquerque, New Mexico, and he had multiple firearms.
0: That's a great time for firearms.
13: We go to the range. Yeah, right. So I've been to plenty of ranges, and I've shot plenty of,
0: that's a gun community.
13: Of clay pigeons.
0: Albuquerque's a gun community. Both the variety in which the serial numbers are filed off and the variety in which the serial numbers are intact and kept legally in cases. I think they have a gun show every weekend in Albuquerque.
13: Yeah. Oh, yeah.
0: At the fairgrounds every single weekend.
13: For sure. I've shot muskets. I can't imagine there's a lot of people listening right now. Like, I've actually packed in the gunpowder and the bullet from the front of the musket.
0: Were you wearing a powdered wig? Were you wearing Revolutionary War clothing? Were you part of the pregame festivities for the New England Patriots? No.
13: This was not, and this was not a Civil War reenactment or anything either.
0: Take it easy, Dolly Madison.
13: She played a huge part in American history. Well done for her taking all the artwork out of the White House as the British sacked D.C.
0: Thank you very much, Annie Oakley. Great to have you with us on today's J.C. and Ken with special guest Annie Oakley. Thank you. We continue on. My automatic memory of Plaxico Burress, other than being a human traffic cone saving a parking spot for him to pull up to a Lamborghini event in his brand new Ferrari, my favorite memory, the one that comes to mind automatically, is his first reception in the National Football League. Do you remember what happened on his opening day? What was that, 98, maybe 98, 99?
13: Sounds right.
0: Okay. Plaxico Burress is a brand new Pittsburgh Steeler. And he catches the ball, and he goes to the ground, and he jumps up, and he spikes the ball, in which another player then grabs it. He was Michigan State, right? Wasn't he a Michigan State Sparty once upon a time?
13: Yes.
0: And I remember him not remembering that in the NFL, you're not down till you get touched, because he's thinking college rules. Yeah.
13: I did not remember that. That is an inauspicious start. And then things got a lot better for him.
0: They did. And then they got worse when apparently a bouncer said, "No, you're Plaxico Burress. You can keep it with you."
13: Take your gun,
0: man. Allegedly. Moving on with Good Greek Moving and Storage. Go to goodgreek.com. Ohio State University has made a $17 million deal to put patches on the uniforms of all 36 Ohio State athletic programs. With J.P. Morgan Chase, they'll have a little patch on their uniforms. Basketball, football, lacrosse, field hockey, track and field, swimming, I'm assuming. Somehow you make that work, whatever the case may be. You're groaning at $17 million. Why does this bother you? Does FAU not have a patch deal?
13: They do not have a patch deal yet. Actually, they do have a patch deal, but I'll explain in a second after I'm done ranting on Ohio State, is if that institution needs any more money.
0: They have
13: what will likely be the richest. The Ohio State will have the richest patch deal, at least of the next 5 years, until inflation starts to push costs of this more and more, or the market tries to catch up. That is absurd. $17 million for the patches on the jerseys. Ohio State does everything well. They print money. And that's the thing, too. It is a steal, and it's going to be vastly better than anything we see in the next half decade. Now, FAU does have a patch sponsor, but it's not for the football uniforms. It's not for the basketball uniforms. It is Privates. Privates is the patch sponsor of every mascot uniform. Every uniform from the different sports that Owlsley wears during the course of the season.
0: What is Privates exactly? Oh, the supermarket, you mean? Got it.
13: Yes.
0: Yeah. Okay. Because I thought it was like a business called Privates, and I'm like, what the hell? I didn't know you were doing my thing about.
13: You can just say
0: public supermarkets. Okay. That's fine, too.
13: Okay. Publix patches, that green patch with the white P, are going to be on Owlsley's, the mascot's jerseys.
0: So $17 million is actually a steal for J.P. Morgan Chase. If Ohio State is good at football and they progress into the college football playoff and they reach a quarter quarterfinal, semifinal, final. Yeah. They are. That's a steal because that type of exposure is very valuable these days, in which really there aren't eyeballs on a ton of things collectively in mass, but live sports, college sports in particular, college football, millions and millions and millions of views and engagement. So yeah, good on them. Now, you'll notice if you watch tennis matches, when they show the coaches and the physio and the players' box, they're often wearing random hats like Duracell, or wearing a hat that's for, like, for AARP. And you're like, what the hell? Because that person's being paid. Now, back when I used to sit in Venus Williams' players' box at the U.S. Open, there was talk about, hey, you know, we're not doing this, but, you know, I had a former friend who was a member of Serena's team, and he would get paid $15,000 for wearing a certain hat in the box because it's going to be showing the coach and the players, right, the team of the player, and it's that immediate. So it's just those times that the cameras cut away to them. And if you're watching recently, like the Wimbledon final, I think Jannik Sinner's entire team, they are dressed exactly the same with their main major. So they're not having FICO, like, you know, FICO credit reporting hats. You see a lot of those during tennis matches. Well, it's a real business. It's a real business to get, you know. And by the way, there'll always be some Cinderella story in a big time tennis tournament where somebody comes out of nowhere and they continue to advance. And you'll see that they have, like, laser printed, you know, patches and logos that are on their outfits because they didn't have sponsorships. They negotiated, their agents negotiated a sponsorship for the duration of that tournament. So it's like, hey, we'll give you $50,000 for the rest of the tournament. This is your primary on your on your tennis dress.
13: They had to make a quick fix.
0: Or on your on your shoulder.
13: But Ohio State, even if they don't make the playoff, and they're going to, because Jeremiah Smith, you can just give him the ball every single play, and he's going to be good for about 35 points a game. But Ohio State, even without the playoff, that $17 million is a deal, because think about it. They're going to have the vast majority of their games, probably 9 of the 12, on national television, or at least on ESPN. They play Texas. That is going to be major, major exposure for that game, which could be a national championship preview.
0: 30 million viewers.
13: You've got Indiana on the road. You got to think that's like big noon on Fox.
0: 22 million views.
13: Yeah, like, so those two games in and of themselves probably make it worth it. But you're going to have five big noons. You're going to have ESPN. You're going to have an ABC game. Like, they're going to be, that's a steal.
0: A what game? What game was that last network you named? A what game?
13: ABC.
0: College football on ABC is being brought to you by J.P.H.S. Morgan. Look at the patches on the Buckeye players on the old sweater, the old crimson. It's not actually, it's not crimson. What are the colors there of Ohio State?
13: No, it's I was about to say Oklahoma.
0: What's the shade of red? What's the shade of red?
13: Let's see. Ohio State shade. Yeah.
0: Because when it was red. College football on ABC, being brought to you by Goodyear. Michigan Scarlet. Football, back to the big house, and Big Mo, we talk about momentum, and Keith Jackson would say, Big Mo's put on the maize and blue sweater.
13: Yeah, Scarlet and gray.
0: Scarlet and gray. The Big Mo's put on the scarlet and gray sweater. I was like, who's Big Mo? Oh, momentum. Yeah. Got it. Uh-huh. And why is it a sweater? Are we watching Canadian hockey? Is it hockey night in Canada? Big Mo's put on a maize. I can hear Keith Jackson talking about, and Big Mo's put on a maize and blue sweater. He was America's grandpa. He was our grandpa for the fall. He was the sound of autumn. He was the sound of a chill in the air. And you can hear the dead leaves scraping in the street as the wind blew them in mid-October.
13: Yep, it actually offended me when people late in his career, and he obviously had lost his fastball, but people would criticize him.
0: He lost his vision.
13: Time.
0: He lost his memory.
13: He lost his vision. He lost a lot of stuff. Hard.
0: We all do.
13: But just his voice was so comforting, and I felt the same way about Hawk Harrelson. You can put it on the board, with the White Sox. Just decades. Like, that's the soundtrack to your childhood. Yeah. I was upset when ESPN parted ways with Brent Musburger. I still will listen to Las Vegas Raiders radio broadcasts
0: to hear him call
13: for Brent Musburger. And he's not as good as he used to be, but he's Brent.
0: You are looking live. He gave us Are Looking Live. He invented Looking Live.
13: He's on the radio, and he does it still.
0: Yeah. You are looking live, but it's radio. Yeah. Right. It doesn't really work that way. Yeah. Moving on with Good Greek Moving and Storage. Go to goodgreek.com. By the way, the $17 million, I'm going to guess that is FAU's entire athletic budget for all the sports for the entire year.
13: It's probably in the vicinity.
0: Can you find out? By the way, Ken today, you can't see it because it is a podcast, but he's wearing a red Adidas. It's pronounced Adidas by the German manufacturer. Adidas hoodie with the Atlantic logo on the state of Florida. I need one of those, okay? So pretend you lost yours or whatever, because I've never gotten the chance to rep FAU, even though I got called out by Lane Kiffin when I hosted the Q&A for boosters and sponsors, his introductory, the sneakers that I owned. And the first thing he said was, "You've got on the wrong shoes." And I said, "Well, these are my shoes. You could give me some." Like, there was a very inauspicious start. Welcome everyone. It's good to have you with us. Let me introduce your brand new football coach, Lane Kiffin. And he said, "You got the wrong shoes on." And I said, "Okay, well, these are my shoes. Nobody gave me these shoes. You could give me a pair of shoes, but thank you."
13: Yeah. So I was fat, Ken. I was large when I met Lane Kiffin in 2017. But then by the next year, I had shed all that weight and I was
0: puffy.
13: In really good shape.
0: Yeah,
13: I was puffy. I was puffy and hairy. And so I saw him for the first time going into the 2018 season. And he goes, "You're not ugly anymore." Thanks,
0: wow,
13: coach.
0: You were never ugly. You were never ugly.
13: He thought so, apparently.
0: No.
13: But I have I get 5 or 6 basketball warm-up suits every single year, and I don't wear a bunch of them, so I'll pass 1 or 2 your way.
0: Because once upon a time, I gave you some suit jackets, and actually a couple blazers. I gave you a couple suits. You didn't want the suits. I know that. I think you left them behind.
13: Yeah.
0: But I gave you like a seersucker blazer, which I would love to have. If you're not wearing it, I'd love to have it
13: back. Still wear that blue and white seersucker every single opening road trip of the
0: and what
13: FAU
0: do people say
13: season.
0: They go, "Ooh, you put the sucker in seersucker."
13: I always get seersucker, but I can't wear it after Labor Day, so it always has to be week 0 or week 1.
0: Okay, take it easy, Gloria Vanderbilt. I can't wear it after Labor Day. What are you, Anderson Cooper's mother?
13: Hey, there's a lot of people that come to FAU from SEC country, so I get called out on the seersucker after Labor Day.
0: Buddy, in Florida and in the South, seersucker is acceptable year-round.
13: That's what
0: I
13: said.
0: In the South. So if you have a road trip to Boston College, okay, I get it, don't wear it in November. But if you're going to, like, where else you guys play? I mean, you can wear it.
13: We'll go to Tulane.
0: Oh, my God, are you serious? Seersucker year-round in Tennessee.
13: Yeah.
0: And in Mississippi.
13: New Orleans.
0: And in Louisiana.
13: Right.
0: And in all those states of.
13: That's what I said. I know. So bleep them. But I still wear it, and it gets rave reviews every year.
0: Yeah, that hoodie with the Atlantic. I like that logo because the state of Florida looks very phallic. And then Atlantic is down it as if it's some kind of a prison tattoo on your privates.
13: Yeah, that's true. No, it's a good secondary logo. They did a good job.
0: I love that logo.
13: They used branded well. Yeah,
0: they have. Moving on with Good Greek Moving and Storage. Go to goodgreek.com. Kyle Shanahan almost lost his right eyeball in that July 14th crash, according to Chris Sims. Chris Sims is saying this was really bad, worse than people realize. Well, no one realized because they didn't tell us about it until Saturday. Shanahan broke his nose, broke 3 ribs, broke his hand, required 30 stitches, sustained a serious concussion. It is now 15, and he is still experiencing concussion symptoms. Mm-hmm. Kyle Shanahan had a really bad accident. The question is, was Chris Sims right to not share the information with the bosses at NBC Sports and of the programming?
13: Yeah.
0: Was he wrong to not share that?
13: This is the thing. Mike Florio, his partner on television, has been all over the local media in San Francisco for not reporting that Shanahan was going to miss training camp. But the guy he sits next to every day had this information.
0: But Florio clarified. Florio said, "But you're not a reporter. It's not your job to look into those things. You're a friend." And Florio said, if you watch yesterday's questionable call on YouTube, and clearly you did not, everyone listening should subscribe on YouTube right now to questionable call. I mean, both of you listening right now should subscribe to Questionable Call on YouTube. Yesterday's episode, you hear Florio say, "Oh, but he's your co-host, and he didn't tell you anything." And Florio said, "What kind of a friend would you be if you volunteered the information about his personal..." And you know what? I mean, you can roll your eyes, but there's a differentiation between I am an analyst based on the football stuff, and I'm here to break news and break stories and get into that stuff. Because it's very different roles, Kenny. Very different roles.
13: Florio's dipped his toe in the old journalism thing, but again, I reiterate, Florio's made his career off of aggregating journalist work. They made him, so pipe down, Florio.
0: So I guess basically what I do now on YouTube is what he used to do. Yeah.
13: He set the business model, and now you've taken it.
0: Fantastic.
13: Took the torch.
0: 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Billionaire Bacon, you get it right now. 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
16: In the Republican primary for Congress, Michael Carbonara and Casey Asghar both call themselves conservatives, but they're two jokers.
17: Blackjack.
16: Michael Carbonara didn't even join the party till late 2024. He's never voted in a Republican primary. Not for Trump, not for DeSantis, not once. He even questioned whether Trump's a real conservative. In court records, Carbonara has been sued for stealing more than $40 million from banks, businesses, even his own clients.
18: You want another card, sir?
16: Casey Asghar did business with communist Venezuela, was sued for embezzlement and theft, and got hit with liens for taxes he didn't pay. He lied about conservative Byron Donalds, and now Asghar's expanding his business empire to the Middle East, not Florida. Michael Carbonara and Casey Asghar, fake Republicans, real phonies, a bad bet for Florida conservatives.
18: I'm Belinda Kaiser, candidate for Congress, and I approve this message.
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11: 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I-95 South, an accident in the express lanes just beyond Commercial Boulevard, and still reporting an accident on the approach to Sunrise Boulevard. In Palm Beach County, Military Trail North, an accident on the approach to PGA Boulevard. Police on the scene there, use caution. PGA Boulevard West, an accident reported just beyond Kew Gardens Ave. Palm Beach Lakes Boulevard West, an accident just beyond Australian Ave North. And Sunrise Boulevard East, an accident just beyond Powerline Road. 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I'm Sharina.
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23: WMEN Royal Palm Beach, WIRK HD2 Indiantown, from the Lytle, Ryder, Smith, Ivy, and Fronrath studios. This is the home of the FAU Owls, Fox Sports South Florida.
20: And here's what you need to know.
24: San Francisco 49ers head coach Kyle Shanahan came clean to reporters today, saying he was distracted by his phone and was at fault of the car accident that occurred on July 14th. Shanahan admitted to crossing the center line when driving, and he struck another vehicle, says he was looking for his phone at the time after it fell between the seats. Shanahan suffered a severe concussion and broken ribs, a broken hand, and a broken nose in the wreck. The Cleveland Browns gave cornerback Denzel Ward a two-year extension worth $62.2 million. He becomes the highest-paid defensive back in the NFL, while the Eagles made defensive tackle Jalen Carter the highest-paid interior defensive lineman in NFL history, giving him a four-year extension worth $152 million. The Vikings and offensive tackle Brian O'Neill agreed to a four-year extension. Packers placed Micah Parsons on the pup list, while Raiders head coach Clint Kubiak said that veteran Kirk Cousins will be QB number one when practices start tomorrow. Fernando Mendoza right now the backup.
20: Ladies and gentlemen, it's Covino and Rich.
25: This is Seth Rogen on Covino and Rich. I've never heard of them before, but they seem very confident, and I feel as though they know what they're doing. 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
20: It's Covino and Rich, the worldwide leaders of nonsense.
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27: And we're streaming live. 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Covino and Rich with Danny G, with Sam, with Dan Beyer and Big Poppy later on. You get to see Big Poppy in studio. He's got baseball trivia. Well, he's got prizes to give away. We got our summer prize packs. And, of course, we're going to talk a little LeBron. But relax, it's not really about LeBron, okay?
28: Speaking of Big Poppy trivia and baseball and the trade deadline, you guys like entertaining, like, trade speculation? Or do you want to see more concrete, like, oh, that's from a reliable source? Do you like the speculation, Danny?
27: Is it fun? I like speculation when it's like, I just read something from Fireside Yankees that Scooble is in the conversation, obviously, but like with a bunch of other teams.
28: But does that pump you up, or you like?
1: I do think it's like BS. I do like some of the proposed trades, and then all the people fighting in the comments underneath.
4: That's what I'm saying. Like some of them are absurd, though.
1: Like, not the ridiculous ones. The ones that are even.
28: The ones that are even, though, I feel like even though they don't go through, and a lot of them are just BS speculation, I do love the speculation. I'm like, ooh, that would be interesting. Like, as much as I don't like Covino's Yankees, I just saw a proposed trade where imagine how I'm going to name a guy. Major League Baseball, and you tell me, Danny, how much of a star this guy would be if he got to play on a platform like the Yankees, on a team in a city like that. Ellie De La Cruz.
1: Oh, yeah.
28: Like, there was some big, like, the Yankees would have to give up a ton, but imagine if they could get a De La Cruz. Like, to me, like, what would that guy be like in New York?
4: Electric superstar.
28: Right? Sure. Do you see him score from first base on a single yesterday?
4: Yeah. Insane.
28: The guy's electric. So, and then there's other speculation that what if the Mets are so desperate they let Lindor go cross town to your Yankees?
4: That's a big rumor.
28: Go all in for the three-peat and they try to get Skubal, and it's like, then it's just ridiculous.
4: But what the world forgets, and you bring this up often, Rich, is, you know, to get a superstar player, you have to give up superstar potential.
28: Well, because we all have idiotic friends that are like,
4: right. Like, it's going to cost you a little something.
28: Like, Danny, I'm sure you have idiotic Dodger fan friends. Maybe family members.
4: You're not getting a superstar for nothing.
28: I guarantee Danny.
4: Not how it works.
28: Danny's like a random cousin. Be like, yo, Danny, we should get Skubal and give him like three minor leaguers. Like, it doesn't work that way.
4: Yeah, you
28: like,
4: got to give up
28: like,
4: someone.
28: If you want a stud, you got to give up a stud.
4: And then, a lot of potential,
28: My Mets fan friends, when the Mets were relevant, were always so idiotic with that, and it bothered me so much. Like, you know who we should get? I'm like, and you want to give up nothing, huh?
4: Okay. You see a lot of that, for sure.
1: I'm proud to say, Rich, my cousin's smarter about baseball than that.
28: But, yeah. Okay.
1: But did you see, here it is. Every day I open up DraftKings, I open up FanDuel.
28: Yeah.
1: And FanDuel has a proposed trade between your Mets and the Red Sox for Francisco.
28: Yeah.
1: And you're saying you don't want them to trade Lindor right
28: Are the Mets getting anything in return?
4: So I get it. Yeah.
1: I mean, the only name you'd really recognize is shortstop Trevor Story.
28: Story, yeah. Remember Trevor Story? Am I wrong by saying his first game ever was like ridiculous? Like his first week in the bigs? He was on the Rockies, right? Am I wrong by saying like his first at bat was a home? There was a story about Trevor Story. Like he had the best start ever.
4: Great story.
28: Thanks, bro.
4: Now, speaking of baseball, Big Poppy will be here. The biggest story in the world of baseball is the squirrel at the Orioles-Tigers game. It took a whole team of grounds crew to wrangle one squirrel.
5: I hope that squirrel survived, by the way. It just looks like it was kind of being abused and stressed out.
4: That
5: and
4: squirrel
5: like,
4: had moves,
5: that
4: dude.
5: Squirrel was evasive.
4: Why no scoop, though? They were throwing
5: you
4: got
5: to get like a
4: them.
5: Little cage and whisk it in there. Like, they're all trying to like get... I just was like, oh, I hope that squirrel's
28: and
5: all right.
28: You don't want to be the one grounds
5: crew. Also, you can get bit, too. Squirrels will bite you.
28: You don't want to get bit.
5: Might get rabies.
28: But you don't want to also... be the grounds creeper that accidentally hurts the squirrel,
5: right,
28: and then
5: right.
28: all of a sudden social media is like, dude, let's find him and get him.
5: Anybody could have fell on it. Just like usher it out of there towards like a tunnel or some hole. Get it out of there.
4: It was a wild clip that's gone viral, but in other news.
28: First of all, 10 years ago?
4: Yeah.
28: The year was 2016. And your boy was right. Trevor Story had a historic Major League Baseball debut. Hit two home runs in his first game off of Zach Greinke. And then... had one of the most remarkable rookie stretches in baseball history. Story hit home runs in each of his first four Major League Baseball games. He hit a home run in each. He hit one or more home runs in each of his four first games.
4: What a story.
28: See, look at that.
4: Thank you, man.
28: I wasn't imagining it.
4: Well, trades, the rumor today, aside from all the hypotheticals that Rich was discussing, is that a lot of big moves are going to be made well before the trade deadline, which is August 3rd. So Dan Beyer will keep you posted. That's another reason I'm always looking at social media too, man. I want to stay on top of that. Like, what's going on? I want to be the first that sees LeBron's a 76er. No way. And then I send it to you and Danny G, and I get credit for that. So the story today about LeBron and the 76ers, and it goes with what we talked about for weeks. By LeBron holding up his decision, which he knew all along. He was dropping little hints. In retrospect, he was holding out. It was that Adam Silver couldn't make that schedule, right? And other players, draft picks, and free agents, couldn't really decide on what they were going to do. Well, it turns out that the 76ers are going to get 34 national TV games after the LeBron signing.
28: I thought it was going to be a little higher than that, but still 34.
4: What are you talking about? That's like half their schedule.
28: Because in my mind, I thought it was like 40-something.
4: I thought half their games are going to be just 34
28: national. No, I mean, that's huge, but I just thought it was, I thought it was in the 40s at first. I had to double check. 76ers get 34 national TV games after signing LeBron.
1: Man.
28: So, obviously, he's still a big star in the league, to say the least.
1: It's like the Bulls back in the day on Turner.
28: Yeah, but that's big,
5: it's
28: man.
5: It's like Caitlin Clark. Fever going in the mainstream.
28: So think about this. Like, all the years we spent watching LeBron, and especially if you're a Cleveland fan or just a LeBron fan, now 34 national games. It just got me thinking of something really stupid. I have this thought that when you die, right, you get to the pearly gates, and God hands you, like, a box. And inside that box is, like, all the stuff you lost along the
5: What's
28: way.
5: What's in the box?
28: Like, oh my God, Chewbacca. I lost him. You know? You get
4: What's
28: all these
4: the
28: things.
4: Box?
28: Oh my God, it's my Yankee t-shirt from 96. It's my hoodie. Oh my God. And then they give you a DVD with all your stats on it, right? Like all your stats.
4: Is yours going to have all 27 Little League home runs?
28: Yeah, no, all the highlights.
4: Oh my goodness.
28: Yeah, you get to relive all the moments. Man, and there's really, like, deleted scenes. Like,
1: we're finally going to find out if some of those were inside the park.
28: Here's your lifetime DVD, and you get to look back at all the cool things. But it gives you all the stats.
4: Anyway, like, your heaven sounds pretty cool.
28: But random stats, Rich. Like, how many deuces have you dropped in a lifetime? Like, random stats. Like, you get them all.
4: By the way, do you get a highlight reel of all the rando ladies you've hung out
28: with? Yeah.
4: God. A highlight reel of your home runs and your home runs?
28: You watch at your own risk because not all your performances were, you know, all that memorable.
4: Oh, yeah, that's true.
28: So, in this made-up hypothetical DVD of highlights that you get
1: double
28: when you pass
1: DVD.
28: Away, you know, it also tells you, like,
4: double DVD,
28: the things that you spent most time doing. Like, man, how many times did you go to the ballpark? How many times did you do X, Y, and Z?
4: It's interesting. You know why? Because this is the dumb example, but we've speculated. Camino and I have known each other for over 20 years. We might seem like spry 40-year-olds.
28: Yeah.
4: But we've worked together 20 years. Since we were early young dudes in radio, we speculated once, how many times have we gone to Las Vegas together?
28: Over 90 times.
4: And, like, it sounds ridiculous, but if
28: you
4: go...
28: But you get this stat officially.
4: But if we've gone...
2: Not four.
1: I've been there 25 times with you guys.
4: Yeah, but I'm saying, Danny, if we've gone there, like, quarterly for a big fight or UFC or
28: boxing or
4: something...
28: No need to wonder, Rich, because God's going to hand you this DVD.
4: 172 times.
28: Yeah, and it tells you how many lap dances you got, too, while you were there. Right?
4: Who else gets to see
28: the stats?
4: No.
28: Just you. You can share with whoever you want.
4: Okay.
28: You get all your lifetime stats. You're like, wow, man, that's crazy. It also tells you, like, what you watched the most. Like, man, I can't believe I watched Growing Pains that many times.
5: Oh, Murder, She Wrote?
28: Exactly. Wow, who knew I was such a Murder, She Wrote fan?
4: Camino loves Angela Lansbury.
28: Surprising. Yeah, who knew? So based on the LeBron and the 76ers getting 34 more national TV
4: games.
28: By
4: the way, that's up four. Last year they had 14 games.
28: I'm not surprised.
4: 34, which is the maximum cap for an NBA team. 34 games across ABC, ESPN, NBC, Peacock, and now Prime, accounting for 41.5% of the Sixers' schedule. They're calling it the LeBron effect, obviously driven heavily by the signing of LeBron James, and with also other big stars like Joel Embiid, Tyrese Maxey, Jaylen Brown. The Sixers have
28: team.
4: The Sixers have the max amount of games the contract allows.
28: And a major target. Like, all the teams are coming to beat them, man. They're the team to beat. So based on this hypothetical, like, dream DVD of stats that I think you get, and you're lost and found, you're heavenly lost and found, who would you say you logged the most hours watching? It doesn't have to be in sports. Like, maybe it's in entertainment. Maybe it's in media. I don't know.
4: That's a good question. On, like, the court,
28: because
4: on the
28: LeBron
4: field,
28: and Brady have to be up there just for longevity reasons, right? And especially with 34 national games. I'm not saying they're the answer, unless, of course, you're a hardcore fan. Mm-hmm. Who do you think it is for you? Because I was thinking about it. Like, man, I've watched a lot of LeBron in my life, but there's one guy I know I've watched more than anyone else, and it would be number one on my stat list.
4: Oh, he's actually number two.
28: He's actually number two, and that would probably be Derek Jeter, because I watched his entire career, right, from 95 to when he retired in, what was that, 2016?
4: Is there an answer, Danny, that comes to mind for you? Because think about it. You could say,
28: well, it might have been Derek Carr, but they only play 16 games a year.
1: Yeah.
4: You know, and, you know, 162
1: for
4: baseball.
1: But a lot of snaps for a quarterback.
4: Like, if you
1: watch,
28: maybe it's Mike Brady, because you watched so much Brady Bunch growing up.
4: I mean, but,
28: all
4: then,
28: those
4: but then again, Danny, you were probably locked into every Kobe Shaq game, and Kobe was in
1: a lot
4: your,
1: of Kobe.
4: Kobe was also probably in your prime time when you were really into the Lakers the most, no?
28: Yeah, but Danny G, maybe he's Bo Jackson, bro, with all the football and baseball you were watching as a kid.
1: It's a really good question because you got to go back a few decades of your life to...
28: Like, what did you watch the most? And I was like, yeah, Bugs Bunny, I don't know, Looney Tunes, but even those episodes are just 7 minutes. They're seven-minute short, so it's not going to be like... It could be... Depending on how old, it could be RG
1: Bunker.
28: Would it
1: be Bunker, a baseball player when it comes to sports, though? Would it be a baseball player for our favorite teams? There's so many games.
28: So many games and so many hours, right? They used to go an unmanageable, as Michael Kay would say, unmanageable 3 hours plus. It could be, you know, if you're a TBS watcher, it could be Dale Murphy, the should-be Hall of Famer.
2: Danny, how many? Who's been the most lifetime Dodger that you could really pinpoint? Be like, yo, he played for at least
1: for a
2: decade.
1: A long time.
28: Like, that's a good one, too.
2: Because a Dodger, I can't really feel like a Dodger comes to mind that's been that long. Because their best players weren't 20-year guys, forever, right?
28: Yeah. I'm thinking
5: Clayton Kershaw's been there a while, but he's not pitching every night.
1: Yeah, that's the thing. He's not an everyday player.
5: You don't see him every game.
2: Like, I'm even thinking, like, the down weird years. Like, it's not like Matt Kemp you were watching every day. It's not like, you know.
28: But I wonder, like, what if it's someone, like, ancillary? Like, what if it was, like, Michael Kay?
2: Well, you know what?
28: Right?
2: Can I tell you?
28: Vince Scully? I watched him more than anybody else.
2: The answer to your question.
28: Right.
2: Based on...
28: Maybe a newscaster?
2: Based on that ridiculous thought.
28: Mm-hmm.
2: Ernie Anastas. For me, would probably be Gary Cohen, because he has been calling the Mets games for over 20 years. And before that, he was doing Mets radio. And if you're watching the team every day, and it's a TV broadcast... You've heard that guy's voice. That's why Vince Scully had such a connection out here with Dodger fans, because he was part of their life from the time they were born until he died.
28: That's crazy, right? To think of it that way.
2: That's why
28: how much time you spend with people. And we're talking TV, but you know, of course, audio, radio, podcasting nowadays, you're spending lots of time logged into these people. So
2: I got one for you. On your come up from the time your dad was, if you count audio, I know you're saying it started
28: I was
2: up by
28: sticking
2: saying
28: with
2: visual
28: TV because of LeBron and his national TV games.
2: But I was saying, like, if you count audio,
28: it's a separate category on this DVD of stats that you get.
2: Well, yeah, but when you were a kid and your dad was dropping you off at school or driving you to practice, and then you were a grown up, you probably listened to a hell of a lot of Howard Stern too.
28: He's definitely
2: I
28: up
2: bet
28: there.
2: You he's on in the top tier. Yeah. Or let's say you're a West Coast guy and your whole childhood, you listen to Rick Dees every morning or something. Like, there's got to be, you know.
1: Rich, I was thinking of longtime managers, too, like Tommy Lasorda.
2: Yeah.
28: He spent a lot of time watching them. Yeah, absolutely. He spent a lot of time watching Tommy Lasorda. So LeBron is that guy. Whether you like him or not, you're going to see him on 34 national TV games. And think of how long his career has been. Think of how many times you saw him in playoff moments. You know, how much coverage you've seen of this guy. It's insane when you think of the impact he's had. Like, you know, we were going over our social media stats. Imagine you got your LeBron stats. You'd be like, I've watched that much content involving LeBron James. You'd be sickened by that.
2: Hey, Dan,
28: but also, like, very blessed. Like, it's crazy to think that guys like this have that much impact in our lives.
2: Before the days of Sunday Ticket and Red Zone and all the ways we consume football now, it's a different entity when we were kids. Like, we talked about how there weren't even score bugs on the screen when we were kids. You'd have to wait every so often
28: to keep you watching, right?
2: Yeah. Was it just me as a Niners fan? I felt like when we were kids, growing up on the East Coast at least, there was a lot of national 49er games, and it was the popularity of Montana and Rice or a dynasty. Do you feel like where you lived, you got a lot of Niners as well?
6: Yes. I felt that it was a lot of Niners, a lot of Giants, a lot of... Then Redskins, Bears sort of games.
2: I wondered if it was just my East Coast bias, but I'm like,
28: the Browns and the Colts.
6: And also because of Denver's success, too, in that late window. Yeah, you get Danny's Raiders, but as like a Seahawks fan living in Wisconsin, I felt like there were like maybe two Sundays a year where the Seahawks would play late on NBC because it would either be the Broncos usually playing at that time or maybe Danny's Raiders would be the NBC late game, which you didn't get every week. And depending on where you were, it would move around. But
2: remember that when you were a kid, like you weren't sure, you'd have to look at the TV guide like, oh, we're going to get an extra game today. And some weeks, no, some weeks, yes.
6: Yes, correct.
2: Yeah. So just an interesting thought because now you consume whatever you want. MLB, you got the package. You watch every game. You watch every New York game in LA. Every Sunday, you got multiple TVs watching every game. NBA pass. When we were kids, it really was a different story. So I don't think you could count anything from your childhood because you weren't seeing these guys as much.
28: I know this sounds corny, but would Neil Patrick Harris be on your
4: top 10.
28: I did watch How I Met Your Mother a few times over and over, and I love Doogie Howser.
4: No, think about it. In movies, I mean, and like Rich spends a lot of his spare time putting on, like, it could be Seinfeld, you know, like things you've seen, but you just keep it up, like Friends or whatever. Yeah. You just watch them over and over again.
1: Covino, we talked about this a few weeks ago when I was telling you about on Disney Plus, there is the sit down about Sports Center.
28: Mal?
1: And Dan Patrick was the first guest. And one of our YouTube viewers, K Rain, says if we're counting radio too, it might be Dan Patrick with ESPN all the way to Fox Sports Radio with the DP show. Oh, my God.
4: That's a crazy thought.
28: When you think about all the Dan Patrick you've listened to.
4: Oh, yes. And movie star.
28: And his little cameos, the cameos I would beg for in all these Sandler movies. Yeah. His cameos in Sandler movies, SportsCenter OG legend, and now on Peacock and Fox Sports every day.
1: You've tons of SportsCenter
28: hours. You've seen a lot of Dan Patrick face. You really have.
4: That's crazy. So, hey, LeBron, he's been that constant for a long, long time, and 34 more national TV games after the signing, so the star power
28: is that the appropriate
4: still there.
28: Appropriate send off, as we said, this will be the farewell.

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2: 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I-95 South, an accident in the express lanes just before Sunrise Boulevard has all lanes closed back to Oakland Park Boulevard, with delays back to Atlantic Boulevard. Okeechobee Boulevard East, an accident just before Congress Ave. And in Deerfield Beach, Powerline Road South, an accident on approach to Southwest 10th Street. Police on the scene there, use caution. 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I'm Sharina.
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